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4: Welcome to the show as we get you ready for Tennessee at Arkansas. 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On this edition of the Mike Keith Show, delivered by Uber Eats, wide receiver Mike Matthews. Jason Swain has the Planet Fitness heavy lift for the Vols in Fayetteville this weekend. Brent Hobbs explains how the Big Orange will need to be built forward tough against the Hogs. And, of course, the message leading into Saturday with Tennessee head coach Josh Heupel. It's up now, presented by Calhoun's. Josh Heupel, who's starting at quarterback for Tennessee on Saturday in Fayetteville, Arkansas?
5: That's one way to start the show,
4: well,
5: right there.
4: Let's go, right?
5: No chance, I'm telling you.
4: Okay, no chance?
5: None.
4: Okay, even for like 20 bucks?
5: Can't do it.
4: I got 20 bucks?
5: Can't do it.
4: All right. So is there a competitive advantage in not saying who the starting quarterback is at Arkansas? And if so, what is the competitive advantage?
5: Yeah, anytime as a coach, you know exactly what you're getting, who you're getting, skill sets that you're facing, and it's at all positions, but certainly at that position too. It allows you the luxury of being able to scheme throughout the course of the week in preparation. There's going to be differences in how you call the game, differences in what you're practicing to face an opponent. So find out Saturday.
4: Okay, fair enough. Let me talk about Deshaun Bishop coming off 34 carries. Do you have to handle his week differently?
5: Certainly, at the beginning of the week, we're mindful of that. Obviously, Deshaun, heavy workload, but that can be true at a lot of different positions. So you take that information. That's kind of the science behind it. And how do you build their week, getting the work that they have to get in, but being mindful with everything that's gone on. How are they at their best Saturday afternoon when you kick the ball off?
4: DeJuan Morris had been playing so well, had a couple of bad moments in the Auburn game. How do you kind of get him back? Because this football team's certainly going to need him.
5: Yeah, you play ball. It's not going to be perfect. There's some things that he would do differently. And being intentional in the course of your week and your preparation, but also your practice habits all lead up to it. He's been great this week, and he'll be ready to go play really well on Saturday.
4: And been good all season. Absolutely. In terms of where he's come from since he arrived on campus. And
5: the game's not perfect. We all want it to be. That's what we're striving for. We're striving for perfection every day, understanding as coaches, and your players got to understand that too, that it's never going to be. It hasn't been for anyone in any ball game.
4: Thoughts about Arkansas's defense and what will be the challenge?
5: Yeah, challenge. We faced this defense coordinator previously. He'll present different structures, pressures. I think through the course of the season, with his defensive personnel, he's continuing to evolve to fit it to them as he's found out more. The line of scrimmage, I say it every week, that's where the game starts for us offensively. We got to do a great job of creating some seams in the run game. That happens because of communication. It happens because of physicality and fundamentals and technique. Your tight ends are going to be a huge part of that one, and we got to make

0: you know, create movement, get our guys to the third level, and then we got to go create some big plays in it.
1: For your defense, second straight week playing a very mobile quarterback. Challenge, especially for the front seven going against KJ Jackson.
0: Yeah, line of scrimmage, gap integrity, but you got to be able to tackle him. That's in some quarterback design run. It's when they do the drop back, his ability to extend, find a lane, escape it, and make plays with his feet. It forces you to have gap integrity. It forces you to destruct and get off of blocks when they're in plus one in the run game.
1: I want to ask you an overall question about your football team, but I can't believe we're almost to the halfway point of the season. So many young guys, freshmen, sophomores, starting to come on and play bigger roles with this team. It's very exciting.
0: Yeah, young guys continuing to grow. You know, I think a great example of that is Joel Wyatt's impact on the football game last Saturday. A guy that has been playing gunner for us. He's playing on really all of our teams and just continues to grow. And I talked about it on Monday with our guys. That's a guy that we challenged late in training camp to really start taking some ownership and taking strides to be ready to go play at a high level. And he's continued. He's become a great practice player, and that's parlayed itself into him playing consistently out on the edge. And last Saturday, he changed the way the game was played.
1: Well, because Josh Heupel firmly believes that if you prove yourself on special teams and we can trust you, then you're going to get downs on offense or defense when the time comes. You're going to get those reps.
0: You don't know when your opportunity is coming. You better be prepared for your opportunity and be ready to go hit it in the mouth. Tevis Metcalf last week at nickel, great example of that. Finds out, you know, extremely late in the week he's going to be starting, and he goes and plays extremely well. It's because of how he prepared in practice. Coaches and your teammates are going to trust what they see. It's not just once you get in the game, it's before you're there. And young guys continuing to grow and understand those things.
1: So if I go up from $20, we...
0: not today.
1: Not today. Josh Heupel, we tried, right? We tried. Josh Heupel with us on this edition of the Mike Keith Show, and he's always brought to you by Calhoun's. Mike Matthews is up next. He's a pretty good player.
0: Absolutely.
1: They'll keep him. Mike Matthews next on the Mike Keith Show. Stay with us.
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3: Our next guest on the Mike Keith Show is Mike Matthews, number four. Welcome. So glad to see you. Does anybody ever get confused because Ty Redmond's number four and you're number four and you're both from like Atlanta? And
4: yeah, it happens sometimes, but it's whatever.
3: It's whatever. It's, yeah. Well, we know four catches, 57 yards. You had the big 41-yarder in the win over Auburn. When that play happens, how does it develop that you're going to be able to not only get open to catch the pass, but then make something happen after the catch?
4: Really just the progression of the game, just learning how the defense is playing and what type of looks are they playing. Like, are they very aggressive? Are they kind of soft? Or just whatever looks I may get. So, but also just trusting myself, you know, just running through the ball, catching it, and just playing ball out there.
3: And you know at that point, you've got to get north and south. Is that the most important thing that any young football player, especially a receiver, has to learn when you play in the SEC?
4: Yeah, it's a little different because in high school, you know, you could juke a lot. You could make a lot of plays out of nothing. But in the SEC, you know, it's a lot of great ball players out there, and they're just as good as you on the other side of the ball. So just got to be smart and just get what you can.
3: What are you most pleased about with your season so far through five games?
4: You know, we started out very good, you know, even though we took one loss versus Texas. But, you know, I feel like that really brought us together more and helped us push more because we were close to our goals right there, but just not yet. So we have another level to reach.
3: When everybody talks about you, it doesn't matter whether it's Coach Heupel or Coach Pope, the receivers coach, or your teammates. Everybody says Mike Matthews is hyper-competitive, hyper-competitive. Do you consider yourself crazy competitive?
4: Yeah, I'm very competitive.
3: Okay, wait a minute. We got a look on our face now. We're going to get a little closer to the mic here because this is going to get serious. All right, so are you hyper competitive about everything in life?
4: Yeah, pretty much, yeah.
3: Like, what would you say? What's an example on a day-to-day basis that Mike Matthews is competitive about?
4: I would just say, like the little things, just try to just be the best in just whatever it may be, or like say if it's as small as somebody like leaves something behind and I just pick it up and say if like might be trash, throw it out, or it might be something that he needs, just give it to him. Just try to like, I don't know, just try to get like one ups and more positive things that
3: okay.
4: I'm doing.
3: So less about hyper competitive and more about detailed.
4: Yeah.
3: I've seen you block though. Mm-hmm. You're pretty competitive when you block.
4: Yeah.
3: Why do you take so much pride in blocking?
4: Really just think about kind of just also what I was talking about, just having more positives on my side. I know that if I'm blocking hard for my teammates and they see me block hard for them, that's going to make them want to block hard as well whenever it's a pass play coming to me. So just trying to put that image out there showing that I'm willing to do anything for my team.
3: But Mike Matthews being the major recruit, the big time star, all of that, most guys like that are not interested in

0: Locking. Where did that come from?
1: It's really just a 1-2 thing, you know. You can tease block, you can push in the right position, but at the end of the day, you gotta go in there, you gotta do the job.
0: For you, in terms of overall development, thinking about where you were 2 years ago, and then continuing this process with Coach Pope, where do you think your game and Mike Matthews as a person have come the furthest?
1: I would say just my mental, just how I process things, how I react to things, my composure, how I intake information, and just really just all around just controlling the game itself, kind of like just slowing it down and making it to where I have fun.
0: You're in control. Always?
1: Always.
0: But is that something you had to learn with that competitiveness?
1: Yeah, because it's a time and place for everything. I'll say that.
0: Could you have played defense?
1: Yeah.
0: Okay. Would you play corner or safety?
1: Probably wherever they need me at.
0: Okay. But I'm just, I mean, do you watch football sometimes? Like, I could do that.
1: Yeah, because I played safety in high school, so I know a little bit, but, you know, it is tough.
0: You got this sneaky look on your face. You're not telling the whole story. You like getting after guys.
1: Yeah.
0: It's good. Well, enjoying watching you play so far this year. Let's talk about the group that made it possible for you to be on the show, Food City. They do an incredible job. Yeah. You got a chance to visit a Food City this summer and meet some people. Yeah. What was that like?
1: It was amazing. You know, it was a great scenery. There's a lot of great people there, too. And then all the employees were very helpful. They helped us get situated. You know, we was doing some signatures. It was a lot of people there, but they still made sure the whole situation was under control. So it was a great time over there.
0: Well, people really enjoy watching you play. I got a feeling you're about ready to just go off. I think it's about to happen. I think you got a big one coming. No doubt about it. You're playing good football. Mike Matthews, thanks so much for the time. That's Mike Matthews, Tennessee wide receiver number 4 on defense. Number 4 is Ty Redmond, who was on the show earlier this week. They're both from the Atlanta area, both playing well. Number 4 is well represented at the University of Tennessee right now. We've got more of the show right after this.
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3: 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Meanwhile, Tennessee football travels to Fayetteville to take on Arkansas at 4:15 Eastern Time on the SEC Network. 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

0: BallQuest.com and the Ball Radio Network's Brent Hubbs joins me for the Built for Tough Truck Report, getting ready for Arkansas. But first, I want to ask Brent about something he wrote earlier this week about Xavier Gilliam's performance in the Auburn game. You said, and I'm sort of quoting, that it was as good a performance as you had ever seen from a guy who was only credited with two tackles, which I guess in some ways speaks to what really is great interior defensive lineman play on a day-to-day basis. They don't always get noticed.
1: No, they don't. And I thought he wore the center out. I mean, I just thought he was physically really good against Auburn's center. He had a great bead on their snap count. He really got a jump on things. You go back and look at the fourth and one stop. All the Auburn fans are wondering why you didn't sneak it. And they weren't going anywhere on the sneak because of what he did at the line of scrimmage. You go look at Carson Gentle's sack, that play that they had early in the game. It's all created by what Xavier Gilliam did. So vertical, so in the backfield, just disrupted so much stuff. When you talk about all the rush lanes and everything has to go together, but he forced Byron Brown to move in the pocket, but they had the perimeter cover, so it was a reduced space. He forced him into other people. What Xavier Gilliam has done at Tennessee is pretty remarkable to me. When you look at what he had done at Penn State, you knew he had some talent, but the gear he's found here, the level of play he's elevated to here, has just been terrific to watch. And he was dominant for a two-tackle day on Saturday.
0: That's great. Good stuff. Okay, let's move to Arkansas. Are there even enough guys still on this roster who remember the loss there 2 years ago and can share it with the rest of the team?
1: Yeah, you know, ironically, in the world of the transfer portal, when you think of all the turnover, you think, yeah, that's not necessarily the case. But then you start looking at it, and Arion Carter had seven tackles in that game. Jeremiah Tealander had five or six tackles in the game. Deshaun Bishop had a handful of carries in the game. So there's a good number of guys who were actually on the field. Edwin Spillman played in that game on special teams. There are some guys who traveled, some guys who played, some guys who stood and watched, who certainly remember that game, which is really weird because we think, you know, everything's in the year to year. It's a brand new team every year. There is some history there with this last trip to Fayetteville.
0: Talk to me about Ryan Silverfield, the new head coach at Arkansas. What did he do at Memphis? And he was very successful there. What did he do there that he's trying to bring to Arkansas, trying to move their way, knowing it's very early in his first year?
1: Well, you know, what's interesting about him is he's an offensive line coach, so he wants to have balance. But he really cut his teeth with Mike Norvell at Memphis as an assistant under Mike. And Mike Norvell was a bit more of a spread guy. And in the AAC, there was a ton of points being scored. I mean, the final score in all those games every week feels like it's, you know, 52-48
0: or whatever.
1: Isn't it? Yeah.
0: By law?
1: Yeah, I mean, it feels that way. And so I think it's kind of interesting. He reminds me in some ways a little bit of Alex Golish, because Alex Golish came from Iowa State, rooted in the run game, multiple tight ends and all of this kind of stuff. And then he goes and gets connected with Josh Heupel, and he becomes a bit more of a spread guy, and he kind of tries to hybrid some things. I think Ryan Silverfield, when he got to Memphis, when Mike Norvell left, he wanted to get a little more balance. He wanted to

0: incorporate some of his stuff into what Mike Norvell was doing offensively. And that's sort of what he's bringing to Arkansas. He wants to run the football more than a lot of people think when they think of Memphis football and how many points they've scored. The challenge for them right now is they're just having a really hard time running the football.
1: Speaking of running the football, we've mentioned this week that the last Vol to carry 34 times in a game was Jalen Hurd against Missouri in 2015. You would feel like that Josh Heupel does not want DeShaun Bishop to carry 34 times each week. It's certainly not been his style. And yet, now that he knows that he can do it, Brent, isn't that a big deal for him to know he has that in his back pocket with this team that we feel like is going to have to run the football to be successful all year long?
0: Yeah, I mean, I think that you look at it, and I don't want to say they're going to become the 24 team that ended up being a playoff team. You know, they leaned on Dylan Sampson, and he didn't get that volume of carries in a game, but he carried the ball a lot. They leaned on him really hard. There's certain years that's just how it plays out, and that's how things go. And so, yeah, I mean, I think it's a nice comfort level that you've got a security blanket there in DeShaun Bishop. The thing that I guess appreciated the most about Saturday's win is the realization that DeShaun Bishop had the hot hand, and they just rode the hand in the second half. It was not.
1: They've never done that.
0: Yeah, it was not, let's continue with our rotation. Here's our sort of pre-scripted opening of each half, our third series. We're going to get this tailback in or this whatever. It was, this guy's hot. We've got to find a way to win this football game. He's our best path to victory is to feed him, and he certainly delivered for Tennessee. I think there is a security blanket in that if you're Josh Heupel.
1: Ron Roberts is the defensive coordinator at Arkansas. Last 2 years, he was the defensive coordinator at Florida. Tennessee obviously ran well at Florida last year. Arkansas is going to need to stop the run if they're going to have a chance to beat Tennessee. Knowing that Ron Roberts has seen DeShaun Bishop and this running game before, how do you expect him to go about trying to slow down Tennessee on the ground?
0: Well, I think they have to load the box. And I think what they want to do and what he sort of wants to do when you watch them is they want to try to disguise some stuff, and they want to try to be multiple and do some different things. I'm not saying what Jim Knowles is doing, but they want to try to give you a picture and then change the picture after the ball is snapped. They're having a hard time doing some of that and being fundamentally sound in all their gaps and everything that they need to be in. So I think he probably simplifies some things and probably loads the box and says, okay, we're going to see if you can beat us throwing the football, because what I'm not going to do is take that death by 1,000 paper cuts and let you just continue just to run it. Now, 200-plus yards by Texas A&M, right? You know, Georgia had over 200 yards rushing. They've had a hard time stopping the run. So I think he's got to do whatever he can to try to stop the run in this game, which I don't think he changes his scheme dramatically, Mike, but I do think maybe they sell out a little more to stop the run.
1: Is the kicking game now a weapon for Tennessee?
0: Yeah, I mean, well, here's where the kicking game should have always and has been a weapon. The punter can punt.
1: Mm-hmm.
0: Josh Turbeville can kick it.
1: Mm-hmm.
0: So those are two things that negate plays if the other 10 guys do what they do their job. They negate potential plays. We saw that in the punt game on Saturday with the way Jackson Ross punted, with the way Joel Wyatt handled things out wide as the gunner. So, yes, I think it's a weapon. I think the thing that Tennessee wants to continue to do is find a way to make a play that doesn't involve their kicker or their specialist. It's, can the other 10 guys create a play? We saw that, obviously, in the Texas game with the punt return for a touchdown. They've got a hand on a punt this year. They've had some mistakes that have cost them. Had a punt block at Georgia Tech. You don't take the knee at the 3, you know, fielding that ball. But I think you're seeing a group of a special teams group getting better, but it's rooted around a bunch of veteran kickers that you have a lot of confidence and trust in.
1: What's it like playing at Arkansas?
0: It's for whatever reason, it's just been hard for Tennessee, and it's not the most intimidating place at all. It's just Tennessee's not played well out there, and I don't have any reason why. I mean, you go back to even in the 90s, you know, when they were playing in Little Rock, it wasn't great for Tennessee out there.

0: The 99 game, Tennessee felt like they were in control and let it get away. When Tennessee went out there 2 years ago, they're up 10 points. You feel like they're in control. Tennessee's given up some fluky, weird plays over there. You know, just some long runs, crazy punt return, just some weird plays that don't make a lot of sense. I don't find it the loudest, most intimidating place. Tennessee's just, for whatever reason, not played well in that venue.
1: Brent Hubbs with the Built Ford Tough Truck Report here on the Mike Keith Show. Thanks for being with us.
0: Absolutely.
1: See you in Fayetteville.
0: I'll be there.
1: All right, we'll be there. Coming up on the air at 1:30 Eastern, 12:30 Central for a 4:15 Eastern time kickoff from Arkansas. More of the show coming up right after this.
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3: 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Brown to throw it. 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Tennessee coming the other way with it. Lane at the 40, Lane at the 50, and Lane will be tackled just outside the 40-yard line of Auburn. They'll say it's the 43.
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3: Hello, sir.
2: How are you?
3: I'm wonderful.
2: What's going on?
3: Just Tennessee winning.
2: Tennessee winning is good. Yeah. All right. Here's one for you, Vol historian Jason Swain. Deshaun Bishop's performance against Auburn reminded you of what Vol performance from the past?
3: I would have to go with Travis Stevens' performance in 2001.
2: At Florida.
3: Yes, I understand the stage was a little bit bigger then. He had a lot to play for. You know, opportunity to play for SEC championship and eventually a national championship. But I think about the size of the two players. Deshaun Bishop was left off the Duke Walker watch list early. Travis Stevens should have won the Duke Walker award that year. And just going out and putting the team on his back, making guys miss in a hole, 200 yards rushing, just a great performance versus the SEC team.
2: Now, you don't win without him in either game.
3: Absolutely not.
2: So that was the first time in 7 years that a Vol has rushed for 200 yards, 13th overall performance.
3: Wow.
2: Where a Vol has rushed for 200 yards. The last being Eric Gray against Vanderbilt in 2019. And what's interesting is both of them were Mr. Football Award winners in the state of Tennessee.
3: That's right.
2: Now, let's do some last time stuff. I want to see how good you are. You ready?
3: Okay.
2: Okay. The last time a Vol passed for 300 yards.
3: The last time we passed for 300 yards.
2: Yes.
3: Well, it had to be last year.
2: Yes.
3: It had to be against Georgia.
2: No.
3: Want to get Georgia?
2: Well, you've got it. It's Joey Aguilar.
3: Aguilar.
2: And it was against Oklahoma.
3: Okay.
2: 393.
3: Okay.
2: Here's a sort of a strange one. Last blocked field goal.
3: Golly, man. It's been a while.
2: At Florida. September 16th, 2023, Bryson Eason.
3: Okay.
2: Now you're getting it. I'm just dying to see if you get this one. This is way off the grid.
3: I need to get one right here.
2: Last fake field goal.
3: Well, that was Kennesaw State.
2: Last fake extra point.
3: That don't count?
2: No.
3: Oh.
2: No.
3: Yeah, I don't know.
2: Last fake field goal was November 22nd, 2014, against Missouri. Patrick Ashford to Alex Ellis, TD.
3: Okay.
2: Last fake punt at Vanderbilt in 2020. Paxson Brooks to Henry Toto for 31 yards. Okay. Last opening kickoff return for a touchdown.
3: Oh, that's Evan Berry, Arkansas.
2: It's actually Ty Chandler, Indiana State, 2017. Last safety at Vanderbilt.

0: ran back a blocked field goal at Notre Dame. He ran back the blocked PAT for 2 points. The only Vol to do it, Floyd Miley of Fort Lauderdale, Florida.
1: I feel like we should get more than 2 points. When you block an extra point and you return it, you should get more than 2 points.
0: Well, it happens so rarely.
1: Yeah, I know.
0: Especially in the college game with the extra point being 21 yards.
1: Yeah.
0: Happens more in the pros now that the extra point is 33 yards. All right. That was just a little fun. Sorry. You're big into fun.
1: I know this. Yeah.
0: Okay, I asked you before. Tennessee continues to have problems on third down. What must happen for Tennessee to improve offensively on third down?
1: It's the same answer as, you know, you hear everybody else say, right? You got to be better on first down. You can't have negative plays on first down. It makes it really hard when, you know, you have a gain of no yards or negative play, then a second and 13, and then you get, you know, a couple of those yards back, and now it's 3rd and 7, 3rd and 8, or 3rd and 9. It's just really hard because now the defense can tee off on you. You can't really run the ball in 3rd and 9 situations, so you really are pigeonholed to have to pass it. And now when you pass it, they know you're passing it, and they're going to bring some pressure. So it's just really important to win on first down, have those 3rd and 3s, 3rd and 4s, because you can run. Or if you pass, you can scramble and pick up the first down with your legs, or you can throw a short pass for a first down. So it's about winning on first down.
0: Let's talk Tennessee defense.
1: Okay, I like this.
0: I know. Is there a player or even a couple of players who have really made this defense go in terms of what Jim Knowles wants to do?
1: A player? It's hard to pick out one player.
0: Well, so that's a good answer.
1: Yeah.
0: Because if you're saying there's not one guy sort of stirring the drink, then that's probably what Jim Knowles would want to hear, right?
1: Yeah. I mean, because you start up front with Gilliam and Weathersby and those guys up front, and they've been great.
0: Dye,
1: he's been great. He had the forced fumble against Brown, against Auburn. And then you go to the second level, and there's not a lot of rush lanes. I mean, guys are playing discipline. Taking on blocks, you know, fundamentally sound, reading the screens, not getting beat in the passing game against opposing running backs or tight ends. And then you go to the third level, the secondary. I mean, Ty Redman's play on the deep ball against Auburn. I mean, his maturity is shown. As a freshman, he probably gets a pass interference call. Mm-hmm. Just really great patience and technique there. And then in the back end, Dejon Lane. I mean, who's playing better than him in this league right now from the safety position? So, I mean, his confidence is through the roof, and he's playing with a chip on the shoulder. I mean, all three levels, guys are playing really well. That's what makes a defense good. It's not just one guy standing out. It's a bunch of guys doing their jobs.
0: Go back to being a football player for us.
1: Okay.
0: You're sitting in a meeting in Fayetteville, Arkansas for the Arkansas offense right now, and you're looking at the Tennessee defense. As you look at the Tennessee defense, what concerns you about trying to function against that unit right now?
1: The pass rush.
0: Really?
1: Yeah, I mean, leading the league in sacks. I mean, leading the country in sacks right now. And so I think it starts there with the pass rush, because you want explosive plays. Well, you got to have time to push the ball down the field to get those explosive plays. And so you're really stuck to having to throw screen passes to the outside, which we saw Auburn do a lot of because they just didn't have the time to throw it down the field. And so it really helps. I mean, it really hurts your playbook and your ability to call plays and have a wide range of selection. I mean, it's tough. And so it starts with the, you know, on the front, and then you have athletic linebackers. And then Jim Knowles makes it tough too, because he's doing things that you haven't seen before. He's bringing pressure from places that you're not expecting. And you got experienced guys on the back end that's not falling for double moves or, you know, letting their eyes get them in trouble with a quarterback scrambles and they lose their man. I mean, everyone's just doing their job really well, but it starts with the pressure up front for sure.
0: All right, let's end with this. You've played in Fayetteville, Arkansas before.
1: I'm trying to forget it, Mike.
0: Okay. I know it didn't go well, but it is notoriously a difficult place to play football. What makes playing at Arkansas so hard?
1: It's that place gets rocking. They start calling the hogs. It's not pleasant. it's not a pleasant sound.
0: So the first time you're on the field in 2006 and you hear them call the hogs, what do you think?
1: It's kind of like Mississippi State.
0: Right.
1: I mean, you get these cowbells. And it's constant. I mean, I guess it's how people feel when they come here.
0: Right.
1: And they hear Rocky Top.
0: Right.

0: is constant. Pig suey, call it hogs, and you know, they make some plays early that they're not going to stop, and just makes it really, really difficult. And so it's really important to start fast, take the crowd out of the game. And I know they've been through, you know, some losing, but they love nothing more to beat Tennessee.
1: They love beating Tennessee
0: because they feel like Tennessee is here and they can get us. You know, we've had recruiting battles against some of those players. We've had Brett Smiths and the Severus Houstons.
1: Leslie Ratliff.
0: Yeah, leave that state. And so they got a chip on their shoulder. So really dangerous place to play for sure.
1: Good stuff.
0: Yeah, man.
1: We'll see.
0: I enjoyed it.
1: I'm looking forward to it. Seeing them call the Hogs, first time I saw it in 1993 in Little Rock, it's impressive.
0: It is.
1: I mean, if you love college football,
0: it's great.
1: It really is one of those moments you're like, you have to kind of have to tip the old cap.
0: Absolutely.
1: And say, we hope you lose this game, but
0: yeah,
1: that's pretty strong.
0: Yep.
1: Jason Swain with our Planet Fitness Heavy Lift of the Week. Don't let them call the Hogs. That would be the overall tone of this. We've got more of the Mike Keith Show coming up right after this.
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1: You said that 6 months ago. 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

0: Each Friday, we present the big interview here on the Mike Keith Show. This week, the big interview is Tennessee President Randy Boyd. You grew up roughly 5 miles from here, went to Doyle High School.
1: That's right.
0: Graduated when you were 16?
1: From high school at 16. Started UT at 16. Graduated from the University of Tennessee, Knoxville at age 19. As I always tell people, it wasn't because I was smart, but I was cheap. It just turns out that it's a lot cheaper to graduate early than it is to hang around.
0: So you didn't exactly have all the AP credits and get through that way per se.
1: Back in 1976, they didn't have AP credits. And you could, oh, the best you could do was a 4.0. None of this 4.3 or 5.0 or whatever that students can make today.
0: But your dad didn't think you needed to go to college.
1: Oh, that's right. I'm the first one in my family's history to go to college. And I remember my last year of high school, my dad taking me aside saying, son, there's no need for you to go to college. College is a waste of time. You need a job. I can give you a job in the factory right now. That's the only reason why you go to college. But for me, I decided to go to UT. It was for multiple reasons. One, I actually enjoyed learning. I enjoyed the idea of learning new things. I just wanted the accomplishment of having a degree. I thought it would be something that I could carry on with me for the rest of my life, to have a degree that I could look on with pride. And then finally, I had this vague idea that if I had a better education, I would probably be more successful.
0: How does that background, that run from Doyle High School to come to UT, to say to your dad, I'm going to go ahead and do this, and to work your way through college and to graduate 3 years, how is that experience most impactful today in what you do as Tennessee's president?
1: Well, it makes me appreciate how hard it can be to get an education and how important it can be to someone's life and how transformational it can be. So my mission in life, prior to the University of Tennessee, I created something called Tennessee Achieves. We've now sent 133,000 young people to community or technical college free of charge. So it's been a mission of mine for a long time. I would want to provide more people, like myself in particular, that first one in their family's history to go to college, that opportunity to go, making it affordable and accessible and transformational.
0: So you're trying to give it back in as many different ways as you can.
1: Well, it may know, but I'm a Boy Scout. I was a Boy Scout growing up. I was a Boy Scout master for 17 years. And we teach a lot of things about the motto, be prepared, et cetera. You know all those. But the thing that I always put a lot of emphasis on is the code of the outdoors, which was leave every trail better than you found it. And we literally did that. You know, if you were on a hike, if you saw a gum wrapper, it didn't matter if it was yours, you pick it up, you leave it better than you found it. But I always explain to the boys, this is actually a metaphor for life. Wherever you go, whatever you do in life, make sure you leave it better than you found it. And so that's kind of my very simple goal in life, is just to make the world a little better place for having been here.
0: The steps in your life, it's been interesting in doing the research, because some of them have made sense. And then some of them, like Boyd racing and climbing mountains and running marathons and the different
1: being a university president,
0: have been a little like, oh, okay.

0: But everything does tie together in a way to where you are now. And so I wondered about this. You made the commitment after working for Governor Haslam's administration to run for governor. What did you take from that? Just like your experience going to UT, what did you take from that that adds to your success today as the University of Tennessee's president?
1: You asked one question. I'm going to answer two questions.
0: Okay.
1: So I think the first question is just about, how all these things happened. I talk about it. Sometimes I get to do a commencement speech, and I talk about believing in serendipity. So ever since I've been 19 years old, I've kept a schedule of my goals. I used to keep it on a just a piece of paper in the back of a legal pad. Now it's on a more sophisticated on a spreadsheet. But I have my business goals, or career goals, my educational goals, my adventure goals, my health goals, family goals that I have it for 1 year, for 5 years, for life. And I've been keeping this up every year and highlighting which ones I accomplish and what I didn't accomplish and updating it every year. So and I think it's important, and I share that with students, and graduates, that it's important to always have goals, always have a plan. However, I look back at my life. The absolute best things in my life were not planned for. Serendipity is something unexpected that's better than you plan for. I never planned on meeting Jenny. Best thing that ever happened in my life. Then I actually originally planned on working for my dad, but that didn't work out. Started my own company that failed. Started a second company that was successful. Started a third company that was even more successful. Governor Haslam asked me to be special advisor for higher education. Actually, he asked me to come work for him in higher education. I just made up that title, by the way. But that turned out to be transformational, realizing that if you really want to make an impact, being in public service is the best place. I had planned on running for governor, but I believed in the work that we were doing, and I wanted to make sure that we could continue it. Ran, failed. And then, as we already talked about, Joe DiPietro asked me if I wanted to do this job for 6 months. So some of the best things in life are those things that are unexpected. But look for, and I always share with folks, if you expect serendipity, it will happen. If you wake up every day thinking, I wonder what I haven't planned that's going to come my way, that's going to be even better than I expected. And if you look for serendipity, if you expect serendipity, you'll find it. So a message on serendipity. As far as this is me rationalizing being qualified for the job. So just keep that in mind. But so being a business person is important. Understanding about how to lead people, how to create goals, how to create metrics, how to organize. So that's, and being innovative and bold. However, that's not enough. A lot of times I'll hear people say, well, it's great that you're a business person that's now running a university. We need more business people. But there's more to that, because especially if you're a public university, you're working for the people of the state of Tennessee. You're working with the state government. You need to understand how state government works. And so those 2 years being a commissioner of economic and community development, understanding how laws are passed, understanding how the state government works, and building the relationships have been really, really important. Then running for governor, as a commissioner of ECD, I went to every county. So I got to know the state pretty well, but really in a fairly narrow band, just focusing on economic development and the business side. When you run for governor, you get to know everybody in every walk of life. And through it, I went to every single county at least 5 times. I went to Shelby County, for example, 52 times. You get to know everybody on a very intimate level. As the president of the University of Tennessee, a university, the land-grant university that's here to serve the people of Tennessee, I always wonder, how can you do this job well? How can you serve the people of Tennessee if you don't know who they are? There's so many universities just bring a hired gun in from another state, and they come in, and sometimes they do okay, sometimes they don't. Oftentimes, they don't understand how government works. A lot of times, it's not very successful. I think having those experiences actually helped me prepare for this job in a very good way. Now, I'm not an academic, so that was the criticism when I was picked. But it turns out my role, as we talked about, is more about government relations, about leading leaders that lead the campuses. They, in turn, will have a provost who should be steeped in the academic side of the house. But so I've got people that help me do the things that I have less experience in.
0: One of the things that you did well very quickly was you convinced the faculty that you had their back and that you were for them, because you were not an academic coming in. And so the faculty initially said, well, what's this going to mean, or what's this going to look like? And instead, you did something they didn't expect, basically saying, hey, I went to this university. It's a great place. Go do what you do and let these young people have their experience. Teach. Let's go.
1: I think that the faculty and the rest of the administration, or the rest of our team, know that I'm doing this because I love this place. And

0: So I think they give me some credit or some grace because of that. So whether he's competent or not, we're not sure, but we know he's doing it with good intentions. Also, I think the experience I had working in state government has helped us as a university overcome some of the challenges that we had. I think the faculty would give me the grace for not being an academic, but protecting them and supporting them and advocating for them with the state. And you might recall, but the 6 months before I got this job, the state legislature fired every one of our board members. Kind of a bad day.
1: Yeah.
0: Obviously, we're not in a good position. 2 years later, they actually gave a commendation for our board and recognizing them.
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3: USA Radio News, I'm Anthony Lucero. Hurricane Isaias is expected to make landfall late Friday, early Saturday, threatening Florida's panhandle, Alabama, and Mississippi with damaging winds and life-threatening storm surge. Florida Governor Ron DeSantis.
4: I hope it weakens. I think there's conditions where it could, but our assumption is that it's going to hit strong as a probably lower-end Category 3.
3: Evacuations are underway in coastal areas, and officials are mobilizing emergency crews ahead of the storm. President Trump says the U.S. will not attack Iran before the November midterm election, citing productive calls with Tehran. But Iran is threatening shipping through the Strait of Hormuz, where recent attacks have disrupted oil traffic. Brent crude climbed above $100 a barrel as tensions continue. A man is dead after pulling a gun at a security checkpoint inside of a federal courthouse in Nashville. Nashville Metropolitan Police Media Relations Director Dan Aaron.
5: An individual who has now been identified as a man in his 40s from out of state entered the front door of the courthouse, approached the security checkpoint, from our understanding, armed with a pistol. We believe that the individual attempted to discharge the gun, but it did not fire.
3: Police say when the weapon failed to fire, the suspect then pulled a knife and fought with a security guard who shot him. The man later died at Vanderbilt Hospital, no motive released. The attorney for a woman suing Cornell University over their handling of her 2024 rape allegation says she and her family are receiving death threats. Lawyer Thomas Jufra says the caller named family members.
6: To be honest, man, I'm probably just going to, like, pull up to your house, run, like, shoot again, like, et cetera, bro. Different people in your family, I don't have a care anymore. And you just sit there and quiet. I'll be quiet, too.
3: Attorneys for some of the accused men also report their client to receive threats. From America's News Network, USA Radio News.
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0: Daryl Hall and John Oates and Sarah Smile. More of the music that makes you smile and then some. 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

0: coming back and you make love and fun. More fun stuff and music you know and love from Linda Ronstadt, Eric Burden, and War. 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
1: USA Radio News, I'm Anthony Lucero. Hurricane Isaias continues to churn in the Gulf of America.
2: Hurricane Isaias is strengthening over the Gulf as it heads towards the northern Gulf Coast. Landfall is expected late Friday or early Saturday, with the greatest threat centered on coastal Alabama and the western Florida panhandle. Isaias can bring damaging winds, life-threatening storm surge, and several inches of rain, producing flash flooding in some areas. Tornadoes will also be possible near and east of the storm track. After landfall, Isaias is expected to weaken, but heavy rain and gusty winds will spread inland across parts of the southeast through the weekend. I'm meteorologist Jim Rinaldi, USA Radio News.
1: The United States says diplomacy with Iran is making progress, but major disagreements remain over Tehran's nuclear program.
3: President Trump says the U.S. will not attack Iran before the November midterms, citing what he calls productive discussions with Tehran. But significant differences still remain. Washington wants Iran to reduce uranium enrichment, while Tehran is seeking relief from sanctions and the U.S. naval blockade. The status of the Strait of Hormuz also remains a major issue in any potential agreement. Ron Warner, USA Radio News.
1: President Trump says he's confident Russian authorities are responding properly after the death of a Russian disease researcher and subsequent quarantine.
4: It's thought her death was caused by plague. One reporter asked, is the plague in Russia a bioweapon?
5: Well, we don't think so. We're going to find out soon enough, but we don't think so.
4: John Summers, USA Radio News.
1: Nickelodeon is facing criticism over its online parent resources, which includes guides on gender identity, LGBTQIA discrimination, anti-racism, and Islamophobia. The network also provides material on discussing the January 6th Capitol riot with children. Critics say the resources push social and political viewpoints into children's education. Nickelodeon presents them as tools for parents and educators. From America's News Network, this is USA Radio News.
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2: This is Lorraine Jones with 15 minutes of good news, sponsored by Baptist Memorial Hospital. Do you have siblings? Are you and your siblings exactly alike? I'd be willing to bet that you're not. My sister is short, I'm tall. She has curly hair, mine is straight. She's a great cook and seamstress, not me. I love public speaking and she'd rather die. Even in the Bible, we can read about fascinating sibling pairs that were opposites in every way. These differences led to grief, wars, jealousy, and even murder. Let's dig into these stories and see how God used every situation to ultimately bring about His will. 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
1: USA Radio News, I'm Anthony Lucero. Hurricane Isaias is heading towards the Gulf Coast with landfall expected between Mississippi and Florida's panhandle either late tomorrow or early Saturday. News Nation meteorologist Darius Stringer warns of heavy rain, damaging winds, and possible flash flooding across that region.
2: We are definitely continuing to see this intensifying here over the next couple of days, and that's why we already have a slew of hurricane warnings in effect from around Gulfport, Mississippi through Mobile, Alabama into Panama City near Pensacola as well, and that does extend all the way through the Florida coast for a majority of the Big Bend region and the Panhandle. We have tropical storm watches now extended further inland, and that does go past Montgomery, Alabama, just south of Birmingham.
1: Residents are being urged to monitor forecasts and follow local emergency guidance. With less than a month until Election Day, control of the House is coming down to a handful of competitive districts.
3: Democrats are favored to make gains in the House, but Republicans are targeting several competitive districts in hopes of limiting their losses. Key races are unfolding in New Hampshire, New York, Ohio, Nevada, and New Mexico. Immigration, health care, and the cost of living are among the issues shaping those contests, while both parties are pouring money into the final weeks. Ron Warner, USA Radio News.
1: The FBI says it thwarted an attack on the Mall of America by a teenager after agents supplied him with the assault rifle.
4: Trading messages with a confidential informant. Federal complaint says Sheikh Doon Abdullah Mohammed was arrested Tuesday at a public park after he paid $600 to an undercover FBI employee posing as a member of ISIS for an AK-47 and 200 rounds of ammunition.
5: 100% committed. Those are the words Mohammed allegedly uttered when he described his planned jihad journey.
6: The FBI's Christopher Dotson says the 18-year-old, born in America but of Somali descent, had been on the FBI's radar for almost 2 years. I'm Ed Donahue.
4: John Summers, USA Radio News.
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0: George Harrison and My Sweet Lord. More sweet sounds on the way next from Todd Rundgren, Neil Diamond, and more. Don't go far.
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0: Zandy Gibbon, Shadow Dancing. Wow, it is that time already. My name is Bird, and I must fly for today, but I will be back soon. Until then, do find, like, and follow me on Facebook and Instagram, Bird Radio. Bird with a Y. Would be honored and thrilled. More of the greatest music ever made is on the way next. Don't go far. Talk to you soon.
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1: USA Radio News, I'm Anthony Lucero. The Gulf Coast is preparing for the first hurricane of the Atlantic season, with evacuations already underway.
2: Hurricane Isaias is strengthening as it approaches the Gulf Coast, threatening parts of Florida, Alabama, and Mississippi. Forecasters warn of hurricane-force winds, dangerous storm surge, and potentially 10 inches of rain. Emergency declarations and evacuations are already in effect in parts of the region. The storm is also forcing temporary shutdowns of some offshore and natural gas production. 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
1: Krista Pike remains hospitalized after surviving Tennessee's failed lethal injection last week. She woke up in a hospital bed confused and asking where she is. She is now walking with assistance. A judge has ordered the state to preserve evidence from the execution while Pike's attorneys seek to have her death sentence commuted to life without parole. Michigan Democrat Senate candidate Abdul El-Sayed is criticizing the U.S. foreign policy, saying American tax dollars should not fund foreign militaries. He spoke with News Nation.
3: We want a world where our money is spent to build our schools here rather than to fund war and apartheid and genocide abroad. We want a world where all kids get to live their best, most dignified life.
1: El-Sayed says he wants a less war-focused policy and greater emphasis on domestic priorities that include schools and children. A lawyer for the woman who says she was gang raped at a Cornell University fraternity party says she was misled by authorities about the status of the criminal investigation in the weeks after she first went to the police.
4: Attorney Thomas Jopra told the Associated Press campus police led the accuser to believe the investigation was continuing even after a local district attorney initially declined to prosecute. In reality, the lawyer says little more was done. Tompkins County District Attorney Matthew Van Houten.

0: says he made the decision not to go forward with a criminal case within days of the woman giving her first substantial interviews to police. John Summers, USA Radio News.
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3: WENK.

My name is Dusty, and it's great to be back with you again. That was Lemon Pipers with Green Tambourine. On the way for you this hour, we're going to keep things moving along, taking care of business from BTO later on. Ace with How Long, Dancing Queen from ABBA's coming up. It's going to be fun. Let's keep going.

0: That was Brick House from the Commodores. Here's a survey out that says these are the five most stressful things for people while they're driving. They say that number five is hitting a pothole. Number four is tailgaters. Number three, driving in the rain. I love driving in the rain. Number two, driving in an unknown area. And number one, they say the most stressful thing about driving is driving in the snow. Not for me, man. Mine's not on there. Most stressful thing about driving for me is the other idiots on the road. I want to be the only idiot out there.
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0: That's called How Long? It's by Ace.
1: In every job that must be done, there is an element of fun. You find the fun, and snap, the job's a game.
0: And here we go with your pleasant-tasting, fast-acting, quick-dissolving spoonful of news for today. Use only as directed. A woman says the funeral home put the wrong body in her mother's casket. When she looked in and saw a stranger, she really blew a gasket. An AI agent posted a man's personal bank balances into his company's Slack. Well, it's out there now, and you'll never get it back. A thief stole an iPhone from a home and then texted the family for the passcode, proving that that thief has audacity by the trainload. There it is, your prescribed dose. Spoonful of news for today.
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0: That was Fleetwood Mac with Hold Me. Taking a break, and then we're going to kick things off after the break with a song that made it to number 4 on the Billboard Hot 100 back around 1980 for The Spinners.
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1: 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Hurricane Isaias continues to churn in the Gulf of America.
2: Hurricane Isaias is strengthening over the Gulf as it heads towards the northern Gulf coast. Landfall is expected late Friday or early Saturday, with the greatest threat centered on coastal Alabama and the western Florida panhandle. Isaias can bring damaging winds, life-threatening storm surge, and several inches of rain, producing flash flooding in some areas. Tornadoes will also be possible near and east of the storm track. After landfall, Isaias is expected to weaken, but heavy rain and gusty winds will spread inland across parts of the southeast through the weekend. I'm meteorologist Jim Rinaldi, USA Radio News.
1: The United States says diplomacy with Iran is making progress, but major disagreements remain over Tehran's nuclear program.
3: President Trump says the U.S. will not attack Iran before the November midterms, citing what he calls productive discussions with Tehran. But significant differences still remain. Washington wants Iran to reduce uranium enrichment, while Tehran is seeking relief from sanctions and the U.S. naval blockade. The status of the Strait of Hormuz also remains a major issue in any potential agreement. Ron Warner, USA Radio News.
1: President Trump says he's confident Russian authorities are responding properly after the death of a Russian disease researcher and subsequent quarantine.
4: It's thought her death was caused by plague. One reporter asked, is the plague in Russia a bioweapon?
5: Well, we don't think so. We're going to find out soon enough, but we don't think so.
4: John Summers, USA Radio News.
1: Nickelodeon is facing criticism over its online parent resources, which includes guides on gender identity, LGBTQIA discrimination, anti-racism, and Islamophobia. The network also provides material on discussing the January 6th Capitol riot with children. Critics say the resources push social and political viewpoints into children's education. Nickelodeon presents them as tools for parents and educators. From America's News Network, this is USA Radio News.
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0: WENK.

There's Magic. That's from Pilot. What a great way to get the hour going, right? What do we got coming up? We got Think from Aretha Franklin. We got The Supremes with Love Is Here and Now You're Gone. Twist and Shout from the Beatles is on the way. I'm Dusty, and I think you know what this is. It's called Build Me Up Buttercup.

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1: I've heard people say that too much of anything is not good for you, baby. But I don't know about that. There's many times that we've loved and we've shared love and made love. It doesn't seem to me like it's enough. It's just not enough, baby.

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0: The Supremes, Love Is Here and Now You're Gone. All right, let's do our rule of etiquette for today. So you're hosting somebody as an overnight guest in your home, maybe for an extended period, whatever. There's something you need to remember to do, and that is to share important household information. Wi-Fi passwords, phone chargers, where the extra towels are, where they can get their coffee at. Most importantly, where the bathroom is. Make sure they know all those things, and the light switch on the wall.
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0: Goodbye, Yellow Brick Road. That was from Elton John. And it's time to do another one of those tips on keeping ourselves safe while we're dealing with those weirdos out there we call humans. And sometimes you need to be able to defend yourself, unfortunately. And you need to make sure you learn some basic physical techniques. Things that you can do to break free from grabs, striking vulnerable areas, using your body weight effectively, things like that. So make sure you learn basic physical techniques to be able to protect yourself from those weirdos out there we call humans.
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1: USA Radio News, I'm Anthony Lucero. Hurricane Isaias is heading towards the Gulf Coast with landfall expected between Mississippi and Florida's panhandle either late tomorrow or early Saturday. News Nation meteorologist Darius Stringer warns of heavy rain, damaging winds, and possible flash flooding across that region.
2: We are definitely continuing to see this intensifying here over the next couple of days, and that's why we already have a slew of hurricane warnings in effect from around Gulfport, Mississippi through Mobile, Alabama into Panama City near Pensacola as well, and that does extend all the way through the Florida coast for a majority of the Big Bend region and the Panhandle. We have tropical storm watches now extended further inland, and that does go past Montgomery, Alabama, just south of Birmingham.
1: Residents are being urged to monitor forecasts and follow local emergency guidance. With less than a month until Election Day, control of the House is coming down to a handful of competitive districts.
3: Democrats are favored to make gains in the House, but Republicans are targeting several competitive districts in hopes of limiting their losses. Key races are unfolding in New Hampshire, New York, Ohio, Nevada, and New Mexico. Immigration, health care, and the cost of living are among the issues shaping those contests, while both parties are pouring money into the final weeks. Ron Warner, USA Radio News.
1: The FBI says it thwarted an attack on the Mall of America by a teenager after agents supplied him with the assault rifle.
4: Trading messages with a confidential informant. Federal complaint says Sheikh Doon Abdullah Mohammed was arrested Tuesday at a public park after he paid $600 to an undercover FBI employee posing as a member of ISIS for an AK-47 and 200 rounds of ammunition.
5: 100% committed. Those are the words Mohammed allegedly uttered when he described his planned jihad journey.
6: The FBI's Christopher Dotson says the 18-year-old, born in America but of Somali descent, had been on the FBI's radar for almost 2 years. I'm Ed Donahue.
4: John Summers, USA Radio News.
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0: He can't take my eyes off you. Well, there's a image going around somebody's resume that's kind of making the rounds online right now, sparking a lot of discussion. And what it shows is the person's, you know, about half of his face at the top, and then there's his objectives, and then it starts into something else, but it cuts off right there. And there's nothing until about halfway down the page. It says, hire me to unlock my full potential. That's the whole thing. And people are discussing whether that's, you know, a good idea, bad idea, whatever. I once applied for a job in radio, and I used a watermark on the page all the way across it, and real faint letters said, hire me, all over it. I got the job, so it worked. But, you know, sometimes you just have to stand out from the crowd.
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0: Yvonne Elliman says, if I can't have you. All right, let's do our brain exercise for today. Trivia question about our nation's history. See if you know this one. Who is considered the father of American music? Who is considered the father of American music? You think about that, I'll tell you who it was coming up next.
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0: How can you mend a broken heart? There's the Bee Gees. And your brain exercise trivia question asks this one. Who is considered the father of American music? And with songs that he composed like Oh, Susanna and Camptown Races, that is Stephen Foster.
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1: USA Radio News, I'm Anthony Lucero. The Gulf Coast is preparing for the first hurricane of the Atlantic season, with evacuations already underway.
2: Hurricane Isaias is strengthening as it approaches the Gulf Coast, threatening parts of Florida, Alabama, and Mississippi. Forecasters warn of hurricane-force winds, dangerous storm surge, and potentially 10 inches of rain. Emergency declarations and evacuations are already in effect in parts of the region. The storm is also forcing temporary shutdowns of some offshore and natural gas production. 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
1: Krista Pike remains hospitalized after surviving Tennessee's failed lethal injection last week. She woke up in a hospital bed confused and asking where she is. She is now walking with assistance. A judge has ordered the state to preserve evidence from the execution while Pike's attorneys seek to have her death sentence commuted to life without parole. Michigan Democrat Senate candidate Abdul El-Sayed is criticizing the U.S. foreign policy, saying American tax dollars should not fund foreign militaries. He spoke with News Nation.
3: We want a world where our money is spent to build our schools here rather than to fund war and apartheid and genocide abroad. We want a world where all kids get to live their best, most dignified life.
1: El-Sayed says he wants a less war-focused policy and greater emphasis on domestic priorities that include schools and children. A lawyer for the woman who says she was gang raped at a Cornell University fraternity party says she was misled by authorities about the status of the criminal investigation in the weeks after she first went to the police.
4: Attorney Thomas Jofra told the Associated Press campus police led the accuser to believe the investigation was continuing even after a local district attorney initially declined to prosecute. In reality, the lawyer says little more was done. Tompkins County District Attorney Matthew Van Houten says he made the decision not to go forward with a criminal case within days of the woman giving her first substantial interviews to police. John Summers, USA Radio News.
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0: WENK.

I'm Dusty. That was Bob Seger and the Silver Bullet Band, Against the Wind. On the way, we got ELO's Do Ya, Undisputed Truth, Smiling Faces Sometimes, The Hollies, Long Cool Woman in Black Dress. Right now, it's Give a Little Bit by Supertramp.

0: 93 degrees, and when will I see you again? All right, well, it's that time of year. We start getting the giant pumpkins coming out, you know, the great pumpkins. And this guy here in England now has the record for the world's largest pumpkin. It officially weighed in 2,856.8 pounds. That is one big gourd.
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Let's go back into history on this date and see what happened. Let's go back to this date in 1936. It's on this date in 1936 that Hoover Dam began sending electricity to Los Angeles.

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0: Papa Was a Rolling Stone. That was from the Temptations. And it's time now to open up the door to the Lyrics Cafe. On the way, the one I have for you includes the lines, spinning room is sinking deep, searching for something to say. That's coming up for you in your Lyrics Cafe. Your servers will be Chicago.
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1: 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Hurricane Isaias continues to churn in the Gulf of America.
2: Hurricane Isaias is strengthening over the Gulf as it heads towards the northern Gulf coast. Landfall is expected late Friday or early Saturday, with the greatest threat centered on coastal Alabama and the western Florida panhandle. Isaias can bring damaging winds, life-threatening storm surge, and several inches of rain, producing flash flooding in some areas. Tornadoes will also be possible near and east of the storm track. After landfall, Isaias is expected to weaken, but heavy rain and gusty winds will spread inland across parts of the southeast through the weekend. I'm meteorologist Jim Rinaldi, USA Radio News.
1: The United States says diplomacy with Iran is making progress, but major disagreements remain over Tehran's nuclear program.
3: President Trump says the U.S. will not attack Iran before the November midterms, citing what he calls productive discussions with Tehran. But significant differences still remain. Washington wants Iran to reduce uranium enrichment, while Tehran is seeking relief from sanctions and the U.S. naval blockade. The status of the Strait of Hormuz also remains a major issue in any potential agreement. Ron Warner, USA Radio News.
1: President Trump says he's confident Russian authorities are responding properly after the death of a Russian disease researcher and subsequent quarantine.
4: It's thought her death was caused by plague. One reporter asked, is the plague in Russia a bioweapon?
5: Well, we don't think so. We're going to find out soon enough, but we don't think so.
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1: Nickelodeon is facing criticism over its online parent resources, which includes guides on gender identity, LGBTQIA discrimination, anti-racism, and Islamophobia. The network also provides material on discussing the January 6th Capitol riot with children. Critics say the resources push social and political viewpoints into children's education. Nickelodeon presents them as tools for parents and educators. From America's News Network, this is USA Radio News.
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That was Casey and the Sunshine Band, Get Down Tonight. And on the way to get down with us, Johnny Rivers, Memphis, Marvin Gaye, Let's Get It On, and I Will Survive from Gloria Gaynor. A lot of good stuff. I'm Dusty. Here's Never My Love from the Association.

0: Don't Let the Sun Go Down on Me. There's Elton John. All right, so here you go. People in this neighborhood in Milwaukee, a little confused at what's going on in the middle of the night. And they checked their cameras, their security cameras and stuff at night, and appears to be a guy walking through the alley behind the homes, completely naked except for a mask over his head and shoes on his feet. And it's shown up several times, and they say it happened about the same time last year as well. They can't figure out what's going on, and they just want the guy to knock it off. Put your pants on, dude.
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0: Let's Get It On. That was from Marvin Gaye. Got a weird law here for you from Arkansas, where it's against the law to keep an alligator in your bathtub. Not allowed to keep alligators in bathtubs in Arkansas.
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0: Let be. That was Earth, Wind, and Fire. I got to take a break, but I got one queued up and ready to go from a guy who had to cancel some shows this year. He's 81 years old. He had heart surgery about a month ago. His wife says he's going to come back stronger than ever. On the way, it's Rod Stewart.
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1: USA Radio News. I'm John Summers. President Trump says the U.S. will not resume military strikes on Iran before the November 3rd midterm elections. Correspondent Ed Donahue reports on President Trump's thoughts about Iran.
2: He remained open to resuming full-scale military operations against Iran. Last month, before the U.N. General Assembly, the president talked about options, including working out a deal with Iran.
3: Or do I annihilate the Islamic Republic and do it quickly, never giving them a chance to kill and destroy people and countries again? Do I drive them into hell with no chance of survival and no hope?
2: Meantime, the military has dispatched more resources to the Middle East. Ed Donahue, Washington.
1: Nicolas Maduro and his wife face another indictment for allegedly using torture to enforce a system of repression.
4: Flores, who was Venezuela's former attorney general, was also added to a previous charge alleging a conspiracy to send cocaine to the U.S. U.S. Attorney James McDonald spoke after the indictment was unsealed in New York.
5: Maduro, Flores, and other Venezuelan leaders tried to silence political opposition through murder and threats to murder victims' families, electric shock, asphyxiation, starvation.
4: The two have been behind bars since early January when U.S. forces seized them from their home in Caracas. I'm Jennifer King.
1: In an AP interview, Richard Pasch, senior hurricane specialist with the National Hurricane Center in Miami, says Hurricane Isaias is expected to hit southeastern Louisiana through northern Florida.

0: Storm surges and strong winds can be felt anywhere from southeast Louisiana eastward through the Florida Panhandle. And we do have a tropical storm or hurricane warnings in effect for that area.
1: He says there's a Category 2 storm with maximum sustained winds of 105 miles per hour. 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
4: WENK.

My name is Dusty. Their names were Simon and Garfunkel. The song's name was Cecilia. Coming up, we're going to hear from Tommy Boyce and Bobby Hart, The Doors, Santana. Lots of good stuff coming up for you this hour. Let's keep moving along with Good Morning Starshine. Here's Oliver.

0: Captain and Tennille, love will keep us together. Here's a good story for you. This young girl, she's 19, playing in the softball game, and one of her teammates is saying, you know, that girl on the other team looks a lot like you. What? So they started watching her and then met her at another game and got to talking and found out from the other girl's mom that they really are sisters. They had both been adopted out whenever they were newborns, and turned out they grew up about 400 miles away from each other. And they had a lot of the same, you know, character traits and a lot of the same hobbies and things. And now they got these two sisters that got together because, well, they were playing softball.
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0: Who Loves You. There's the Four Seasons. Well, I'm going to get on out of here now. Thank you for choosing to spend time with me, allowing me to be part of your day. We'll let Donna Summer get you back to music right after the break. Maybe you can't choose what happens to you, but you can choose how you react to it. So make it a great day. It is your choice.
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1: USA Radio News. I'm John Summers. The Pentagon says the firing squad execution of Fort Hood shooter Nedol Hassan will be live-streamed.
2: Defense Secretary Pete Hegseth said the execution would be public. Hegseth, speaking to the conservative TV outlet Real America's Voice News on Wednesday, said the execution of Hassan will take place at Fort Hood on December 3rd. Hassan was convicted of killing 13 people and injuring 32 others in a shooting at the military base in 2009. Hegseth says they'll make sure that people are able to watch it. When asked if Hassan had made any final requests or reached out to the Trump administration, Hegseth replied, "Don't care. We'll see him on December 3rd. I'm Lisa Dwyer.
1: Lawyers for Krista Pike say the Tennessee woman started walking and eating again at a hospital a week after surviving the state's attempt to execute her with lethal drugs. She was convicted of the 1995 beating and stabbing death of a classmate. For the first few days after the failed execution, she was unconscious on a ventilator at a hospital. Hurricane Isaias is a Category 2 storm as it surges toward the U.S. Gulf Coast. The National Hurricane Center reports the storm's maximum sustained winds increased to 105 miles per hour Thursday. Michael Brennan, the center's director, says the effects of Hurricane Isaias will penetrate inland, bringing high winds, heavy rain, flash flooding, and the possibility of tornadoes. Speaking to reporters, Secretary of State Marco Rubio says he's frustrated by how reporters are handling the Guilfoyle allegations. Kimberly Guilfoyle is the U.S. ambassador to Greece, facing questions about use of her role as a U.S. government official to advance personal and private commercial interests.
3: I don't even know if what you're reporting is true. You guys somehow walk around thinking that because some source told you something and you reported it, it's the gospel. It's not the gospel.
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0: Spanky and our gang. Happy Friday. It's October the 9th. Officially today, Leif Erikson Day. Leif Erikson, the man from Norway who supposedly was the first European to set foot in North America some 500 years before Christopher Columbus, quote unquote, discovered America. Of course, Monday is the holiday for Christopher Columbus or indigenous peoples. Today, Leif Erikson Day, which is much different than Leif Garrett Day. We celebrate that on a much different time.
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0: Stephen Stills in Buffalo Springfield. We're playing the greatest hits of all time on a Friday morning. Jan and Dean, the Made Ingredient, and those four guys from England, who I'd agree with them about 8 days a week, as long as three of them could be weekend days. The Beatles are coming up.
1: I'm Brent Barnett on Brownfield. Ag Secretary Brooke Rollins says President Trump's temporary increase in imported ground beef supplies is helping lower prices for consumers.
2: We have seen some relief.
1: Speaking in Iowa Tuesday, Rollins didn't cite specific beef price data, but said the president's import directive is producing results.
2: That could potentially help solve the cost of ground beef, especially for our lower socioeconomic Americans.
1: More news is next.
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3: A market analyst says he's expecting modest changes to corn and soybean yield estimates in USDA's October supply and demand report. Sam Hudson is with Corn Belt Marketing.
4: Obviously, there's some quality and color issues out there. I would say the limiting factors there on yield are the same things that are limiting corn. The flatter and more fertile the ground was, there's a little bit more yield drag versus rolling ground. I was able to drain a little bit better and seen some better numbers.
3: A South Central Nebraska farmer says higher fuel costs could raise next year's irrigation expenses. Randy Ermacher says irrigation costs typically have the biggest impact on his bottom line.
5: It's not a huge deal when you're looking at, trucks and tractors on the big picture.
3: And U.S. ethanol production bounced back last week as seasonal maintenance eased. Production averaged 1,053,000 barrels per day, up 46,000 on the week. More news online at brownfieldagnews.com. I'm Brent Barnett.
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0: It's the main ingredient. Happy Friday. I know flight delays are aggravating. You're sitting on the tarmac waiting for the plane to go someplace. Would you feel better if you knew the pilot was trying to save a kitten's life? It seems there's video of a United Airlines pilot at Miami Airport in Florida who was telling the tower he wasn't moving the plane until the kitten got all the way across the runway. Not surely what kind of a cat it was. They did save the kitten. And, of course, the plane showed up 10 minutes later or so. But get over it, Karen. It was saving a kitten.
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8: Good morning and welcome to the Outdoor Show with your host, Lana Calica. It is with deep gratitude that we are announcing the retirement of Mr. Jason Maxedon, and he is the TWRA Executive Director. And Mr. Jason, I can say as many years as I have followed the rules and the regulations made by TWRA, you have done an excellent job, and you're going to leave a big pair of shoes to be filled, and I'm hopeful that you have a good retirement. And he says, for me, this season carries an even deeper meaning. Just as the forest shifts into their autumn pallet, I'm entering a new season of my own as I move into retirement from the Tennessee Wildlife Resources Agency. And it's been an honor to serve alongside the talented, dedicated people who work every day to conserve Tennessee's wildlife and wild places. And as I have already said, he has done an excellent job. In my opinion, it has been different under Mr. Maxedon's leadership. He said, it's a great honor to know you have held a position with the influence to make a difference for wildlife populations in Tennessee from the Mississippi River to Johnson City. That's it for this time. Till next time, Lanny Calico, thanking you for listening, and we hope you have a real nice day.
9: Hi, everybody. This is Steve McAdams. Thanks for joining me this week, and what a wonderful weather week it has been for the Kentucky Lake region. Beautiful weather all week.

Light winds and variable, it has been a pretty good condition to as fall as supposed to be. Fall is always a season known for stability in the fishing arena and for crappie, bass, and catfishmen. Well, it's been just that this week. Speaking of lakes, let's talk about lake levels because it's low out there, 354.9. That's the lowest reading we've had all fall. The lowest reading we've had actually since back in March when the lake was at winter pool. So the lake is down there really low. You better be careful if you're running around out there. Pay close attention to the channel markers. Don't take shortcuts. I've been on the lake several days this week.

0: Several catfishmen to do quite well just lately. Surface temperatures are in the 74 to 75 degree range. It hasn't cooled off much since last week. We do have a lot of rain coming this weekend, so we'll see what influence that might have on the cooler temperatures. Water color has been clear across the reservoir. Now, the overall crappie bite has been holding up pretty decent for anglers fishing 9 to 14 foot depths. Most are using jigs and jigs tipped with minnows. A lot of anglers are still using just a plain minnow and having success. Some in 7 to 9 foot depths up Big Sandy and West Sandy. Here in the Paris Landing area, 9 to 14 foot has been the most productive depths, although earlier this week I found a few fish in some 15 to 17 foot depths. Meanwhile, cooler weather is coming. We'll see what the weekend does, and it's going to be warming up by Monday of next week, so put your raincoat on for a couple of days, but warm weather is coming back quickly, and it's a great fall to be out fishing this time of the year. This is Steve McAdams. Appreciate you listening. Hope you have a great week ahead in the outdoors.
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1: USA Radio News. I'm John Summers. The Gulf Coast is preparing for the first hurricane of the Atlantic season, with evacuations already underway.
2: Hurricane Isaias is strengthening as it approaches the Gulf Coast, threatening parts of Florida, Alabama, and Mississippi. Forecasters warn of hurricane-force winds, dangerous storm surge, and potentially 10 inches of rain. Emergency declarations and evacuations are already in effect in parts of the region. The storm is also forcing temporary shutdowns of some offshore and natural gas production. 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
1: Four astronauts are back on Earth after an eight-month stay at the International Space Station. Their SpaceX capsule splashed into the Pacific Thursday. The U.S., French, and Russian astronauts said before leaving the orbiting lab Wednesday, they'll miss the extraordinary views of Earth from space, but they can't wait to feel the breeze on their faces and hit the shower. The long-deployed USS Abraham Lincoln returns home to San Diego Bay.
3: The crew of the USS Lincoln is back in San Diego following a deployment that included a record 265 uninterrupted days at sea. Amid reports of supply shortages and deteriorating mental health among the crew, dozens of sailors stood atop the carrier as it glided past the cityscape of downtown San Diego towards families carrying flowers, balloons, and ringing cowbells. I'm Lisa Dwyer.
1: A regional official in Russia says tests show no threat of an epidemic after a woman who worked at a plague research lab fell ill and died. Police say a man armed with a pistol and a knife was fatally shot by a security officer inside the federal courthouse in Nashville. The man was killed after he tried to fire his gun but failed and then pulled out a knife. From America's News Network, USA Radio News.
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3: My name is London, and I am in kindergarten, and my name is London Bakai Davis. 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
4: WENK.

Spencer Davis Group. I'm a man on WENK, the greatest hits of all time. It is a Friday morning. I'm Robin Francis in with you. We finally made it toward the end of the work week. Little electronic 80s music for you. Depeche Mode and People Are People. Good morning, everybody.

0: Jackson Browne having a birthday today. He co-wrote the song with Glenn Frey, Eagles and Take It Easy on WENK, the greatest hits of all time. Today, looking for some sunshine with a high of about 90, southeast wind at 5. I think it was going to be a warm weekend, and then you throw the hurricane in there, which could possibly make us a little bit different in weather patterns. Increasing clouds tonight, football Friday night, low of 62 and a southeast wind at about 5. Here's where the rain chance come in. Saturday, cloudy, 80% chance for rain at the moment with a high of 78 with an east wind at 5 to 15. Gust as high as 30. Same for Saturday night, 90% chance for rain, high winds, and a low of about 60. For Sunday, just a 30% chance for rain, partly sunny with a high of 72.
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0: the OJs and used to be my girl on WENK, the greatest hits of all time. I'm Robin Francis in with you. It is a Friday. Billy Falcon with something from the 90s in just a little bit, and Neil Diamond with a classic on the way as well. 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Think about it. If your pantry is like up against the back of the garage itself, doors are usually about 2 foot by 2 foot. You can just throw the sacks on in there, then unload from there. It isn't a door that you buy at Costco. It's definitely not something you can install in a couple of hours on a Saturday. But you got to be a little DIYer in a way. Home builders are saying it is a hot request, though. Half of customers asking for what they call Costco doors.
1: I'm Brent Barnett on Brownfield. Ag Secretary Brooke Rollins says President Trump's temporary increase in imported ground beef supplies is helping lower prices for consumers.
2: We have seen some relief.
1: Speaking in Iowa Tuesday, Rollins didn't cite specific beef price data, but said the president's import directive is producing results.
2: That could potentially help solve the cost of ground beef, especially for our lower socioeconomic Americans.
1: More news is next.
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1: A market analyst says he's expecting modest changes to corn and soybean yield estimates in USDA's October supply and demand report. Sam Hudson is with Corn Belt Marketing.
5: Obviously, there's some quality and color issues out there. I would say the limiting factors there on yield are the same things that are limiting corn. The flatter and more fertile the ground was, there's a little bit more yield drag versus rolling ground. I was able to drain a little bit better and seeing some better numbers.
1: A South Central Nebraska farmer says higher fuel costs could raise next year's

0: irrigation expenses. Randy Ermacher says irrigation costs typically have the biggest impact on his bottom line.
1: It's not a huge deal when you're looking at, you know, trucks and tractors on the big picture.
0: And U.S. ethanol production bounced back last week as seasonal maintenance eased. Production averaged 1,053,000 barrels per day, up 46,000 on the week. More news online at brownfieldagnews.com. I'm Brent Barnett.
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0: Better back a band. Nine stories with Stay, I Missed You on WENK, the greatest hits of all time. That's a favorite in teen angst movies or teen rom-coms or whatever. Janet Jackson coming up for you in just a few moments. In fact, it might be a Jackson reunion if we have some time. National Prescription Drug Take-Back Day is coming up. It'll be Saturday, October the 24th at Kaiser Pharmacy on Miles Avenue in Union City. Between the hours of 10 and 12, you can stop by and they'll gladly help you dispose of all unwanted or expired medications.
1: Hi, everybody.
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5: That's a different thing altogether.
0: Maybe humorous.
1: It's like smart, charming, witty.
0: But definitely weird.
6: Isn't it weird?
7: You're freaking me out.
6: Sounds good. What is it?
0: It's time for Robin's News of the Weird. An emu attempted to evade capture by butting a captor in Salcombe, England. The emu, named Slide Neck due to his wobbly nature of its head when it runs, slipped through an open gate at a farm where it kept foxes away from ducks and chickens. A man tackled the emu in the middle of the road, whereupon a passerby began filming. For nearly 20 seconds, the bird and the man tussled. The man, whose pants had begun to fall down during the struggle, was heard to say, emu down, at one point. Side Neck proceeded to finally knock the man over and run back to the farm it had escaped from, leaving a trail of feathers and its would-be captor behind. The gate was closed and Side Neck was safely inside. No word on the condition of the man who tried to capture it.
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5: Good morning and welcome to the Outdoor Show with your host, Lanny Calicut. It is with deep gratitude that we are announcing the retirement of Mr. Jason Maxedon, and he is the TWRA Executive Director. And Mr. Jason, I can say as many years as I have followed the rules and regulations made by TWRA, you have done an excellent job, and you're going to leave a big pair of shoes to be filled, and I'm hopeful that you have a good retirement. And he says, for me, this season carries an even deeper meaning. Just as the forest shift into their autumn palette, I'm entering a new season of my own as I move into retirement from the Tennessee Wildlife Resources Agency, and it's been an honor to serve alongside the talented, dedicated people who work every day to conserve Tennessee's wildlife and wild places. And as I have already said, he has done an excellent job. In my opinion, it has been different under Mr. Maxedon's leadership. He said, it's a great honor to know you have held a position with the influence to make a difference for wildlife populations in Tennessee from the Mississippi River to Johnson City. That's it for this time. Till next time, Lanny Calicut, thanking you for listening, and we hope you have a real nice day.
6: Hi, everybody. This is Steve McAdams. Thanks for joining me this week, and what a wonderful weather week it has been for the Kentucky Lake region. Beautiful weather all week, light winds, and variable. It has been a pretty good condition as fall is supposed to be. Fall is always a season known for stability in the fishing arena, and for crappie, bass, and catfishmen. Well, it's been just that this week. Speaking of lakes, let's talk about lake levels, because it's low out there, 354.9. That's the lowest reading we've had all fall. The lowest reading we've had actually since back in March when the lake was at winter pool. So the lake is down there really low. You better be careful if you're running around out there. Pay close attention to the channel markers. Don't take shortcuts. I've been on the lake several days this week, and a lot of boats are running across some very dangerous water and neglecting the shallow sandbars and stumps and other debris that could be out there and harm your boat as well as the people. Meanwhile, TVA is only pulling a 34,000 cubic feet per second. That's not a lot of current, but it's been enough for several catfishmen to do quite well just lately. Surface temperatures are in the 74 to 75 degree range. It hasn't cooled off much since last week. We do have a lot of rain coming this weekend, so we'll see what influence that might have on the cooler temperatures. Water color has been clear across the reservoir. Now, the overall crappie bite has been holding up pretty decent for anglers fishing 9 to 14 foot depths. Most are using jigs and jigs tipped with minnows. A lot of anglers are still using just a plain minnow and having success. Some in 7 to 9 foot depths up Big Sandy and West Sandy. Here in the Paris Landing area, 9 to 14 foot has been the most productive depths, although earlier this week I found a few fish in some 15 to 17 foot depths. Meanwhile, cooler weather is coming. We'll see what the weekend does, and it's going to be warming up by Monday of next week, so put your raincoat on for a couple of days, but warm weather is coming back quickly, and it's a great fall to be out fishing this time of the year. This is Steve McAdams. Appreciate you listening. Hope you have a great week ahead in the outdoors.

0: My name is Michelle Clements, and I'm the principal at Sharon School. I pledge allegiance to the flag of the United States of America and to the republic for which it stands, one nation under God, indivisible, with liberty and justice for all.
1: WENK Union City, the greatest hits of all time. 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
2: USA Radio News. I'm John Summers. In an AP interview, Richard Pasch, senior hurricane specialist with the National Hurricane Center in Miami, says Hurricane Isaias is expected to hit southeastern Louisiana through northern Florida.
3: Storm surges and strong winds can be felt anywhere from southeast Louisiana eastward through the Florida Panhandle. And we do have a tropical storm or hurricane.

0: warnings in effect for that area.
1: He says there's a Category 2 storm with maximum sustained winds of 105 miles per hour. President Trump says the U.S. will not resume military strikes on Iran before the November 3rd midterm elections. Correspondent Ed Donahue reports on President Trump's thoughts about Iran.
2: He remained open to resuming full-scale military operations against Iran. Last month, before the U.N. General Assembly, the president talked about options, including working out a deal with Iran.
3: Or do I annihilate the Islamic Republic and do it quickly, never giving them a chance to kill and destroy people and countries again? Do I drive them into hell with no chance of survival and no hope?
2: Meantime, the military has dispatched more resources to the Middle East. Ed Donahue, Washington.
1: Nicolas Maduro and his wife face another indictment for allegedly using torture to enforce a system of repression.
4: Flores, who was Venezuela's former attorney general, was also added to a previous charge alleging a conspiracy to send cocaine to the U.S. U.S. Attorney James McDonald spoke after the indictment was unsealed in New York.
5: Maduro, Flores, and other Venezuelan leaders tried to silence political opposition through murder and threats to murder victims' families, electric shock, asphyxiation, starvation.
4: The two have been behind bars since early January when U.S. forces seized them from their home in Caracas. I'm Jennifer King.
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0: Hey, Jerry, what are you doing out back in the Jerry Ward Autoplex Service Department? 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
1: Oh, that's so I don't get any grease on my clothes. You know, every once in a while, I get under the hood, look, and listen. My favorite is when the cars and trucks smell. Just like a brand new one.
0: Jerry, it looks like you've got an oil spot on your coveralls.
1: 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That's just a little coffee I spilled earlier. Or maybe it was some barbecue sauce.
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Guns N' Roses and their version of Live and Let Die, the Wings classic on WENK, the greatest hits of all time. I'm Robin Francis in on your Friday. Good morning. Let's get up and going. Get this day out of the way. We get to the weekend, right? Cool in the Gang. This is Cherish.

0: Hey, the greatest hits of all time, Mellencamp and Paul Simon. Coming up for you in just a little bit. Sunshine today, looking for a high of about 90 and an east to southeast wind at 5. Clouds coming in tonight, football Friday night, low of 62 and a southwest wind or southeast wind at about 5. Saturday, look for that rain chance to get up to about 80% at times with a high of about 78 and an east wind at 5 to 10. Gust as high as 30. We do have an 80% to 90% chance for rain Saturday night with a low of 60 and high winds as well. Sunday, small chance for rain, partly sunny with a 30% chance there and a high of 72.
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0: 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Thursday night high school football action at Henry County defeating Clarksville Northwest 49-0. Tonight's high school football menu features Westview at Bolivar Central, Brewston Central at McKenzie, and Raleigh Egypt at Peabody, all on the Sports 731 Network. Other games of local interest tonight, South Fulton at Lake County, Dresden at Greenfield, Chester County will be at Jackson Southside, and Gleason will be at West Carroll. Union City, Obion Central, JCM, Gibson County, Dyersburg, Milan, Dyer County, Crockett County, Mayfield, Murray, Graves County, Humboldt Halls, South Gibson all have open dates this week. Last night in the NFL, Tampa Bay defeating Dallas. In Texas, 24-16. Titans will welcome AFC South foe, the Houston Texans, to Nissan Stadium in Nashville this Sunday. The game is set to kick off just after 12 noon on CBS. Both the Titans and the Texans still in search of their first win of the season. There are two other teams that have yet to win a game for the season, Miami and the LA Chargers. Other games of interest on Sunday have Philadelphia playing Jacksonville in London. Chicago is at Green Bay. Las Vegas at New England. San Francisco at Seattle. And Baltimore at Atlanta. Thursday night in the Major League Baseball Division Playoff Series, Cleveland defeated Chicago 9-5. That series now tied at 2. Game 5 of the American League Division Series between the Guardians and the White Sox, Saturday night at 7. The winner will play Tampa Bay in the ALCS beginning on Monday. National League Championship Series begins Sunday in Milwaukee as the Brewers host the two-time defending champion LA Dodgers for Game 1. Fox will have the coverage starting at 7. Thursday night's college football action, Western Kentucky defeated Missouri State 34-13. Texas San Antonio 31, South Florida 24. South Alabama defeated Arkansas State in Jonesboro 56-49. Liberty down Sam Houston State 35-3. Tonight, Florida State is at Louisville, Iowa at Washington, Washington State at Utah State, Wyoming at San Jose State, and Iowa State at BYU. Tennessee Vols are in Fayetteville this Saturday. They'll take on the Arkansas Razorbacks with the kickoff at 3:15. WENK will have the broadcast of the game, starting with pregame at 12:30 from the Vol Radio Network on Saturday. Also Saturday, UT Martin is at Tennessee State.

0: Tarleton State at Austin Peay, Alabama, Birmingham, and Memphis, Ole Miss at Vandy, LSU at Kentucky, Texas at Oklahoma, Georgia will be at Alabama, Southern Cal at Penn State, Indiana at Nebraska, South Carolina at Florida, Stanford at Notre Dame, UCLA will be at Oregon on Saturday, Houston at Kansas State, and Kansas at Utah. Nashville Predators got their first win of the season last night, 5-2 over the Montreal Canadiens. Nashville continues their Canadian road trip with a stop in Ottawa Saturday. Play the Senators at 6 o'clock. WNBA playoffs continue tonight with Atlanta at New York for Game 3 of their best-of-five series. The Dream leads 2-0. And Golden State is at Las Vegas tonight for Game 3. The Valkyries lead that series 2-0. Memphis Grizzlies' next preseason game is tonight. They'll visit the Windy City to play the Chicago Bulls at 7. I'm Robin Francis on the Sports 731 Network.
1: WENK.

Mariah Carey and Dream Lover on WENK, the greatest hits of all time. Steppenwolf and Mr. Mister coming up for you in just a little bit. It is a Friday morning. I'm Robin Francis in with you. Apparently, baby names going to get even crazier in 2027. The website NameBerry just put out a trend forecast for the baby names coming up for the new year, like name maxing, which will blend two names together to make it fully maxed, like Mauve, which is Avery, and Mauve and Avery go to Mavery. See, the Odyssey names, expect Ajax, Calypso, and Homer to maybe possibly have a comeback. You've got to World Cup names, you know, maybe Enzo or just whatever your World Cup favorite player while you were watching. Medieval names making a comeback. Winifred, yes, or Archibald. How about coastal baby names? Clifton, Cove, Fisher, Reef, Tide, that kind of thing. You've got European place names, Florence, Marbella, Oslo or Oslo and Roma. Those are all possibilities of making big comebacks for 2027 for baby names.

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0: Robin Wolf, Born to Be Wild on WENK, the greatest hits of all time. In just a few moments, some Deep Blue something, talking about Breakfast at Tiffany's. That's coming up on WENK, the greatest hits of all time.
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10: Good morning and welcome to the Outdoor Show with your host, Lanny Calica. It is with deep gratitude that we are announcing the retirement of Mr. Jason Maxedon, and he is the TWRA Executive Director. And Mr. Jason, I can say as many years as I have followed the rules and regulations made by TWRA, you have done an excellent job, and you're going to leave a big pair of shoes to be filled, and I'm hopeful that you have a good retirement. And he says, for me, this season carries an even deeper meaning. Just as the forest shift into their autumn palette, I'm entering a new season of my own as I move into retirement from the Tennessee Wildlife Resources Agency, and it's been an honor to serve alongside the talented, dedicated people who work every day to conserve Tennessee's wildlife and wild places. And as I have already said, he has done an excellent job. In my opinion, it has been different under Mr. Maxedon's leadership. He said, it's a great honor to know you have held a position with the influence to make a difference for wildlife populations in Tennessee from the Mississippi River to Johnson City. That's it for this time. Till next time, Lanny Calica, thanking you for listening, and we hope you have a real nice day.
11: Hi, everybody. This is Steve McAdams. Thanks for joining me this week, and what a wonderful weather week it has been for the Kentucky Lake region. Beautiful weather all week, light winds, and variable. It has been a pretty good condition as fall is supposed to be. Fall is always a season known for stability in the fishing arena, and for crappie, bass, and catfishmen, well, it's been just that this week. Speaking of lakes, let's talk about lake levels, because it's low out there, 354.9. That's the lowest reading we've had all fall. The lowest reading we've had actually since back in March when the lake was at Winterpoo. So the lake is down there really low. You better be careful if you're running around out there. Pay close attention to the channel markers. Don't take shortcuts. I've been on the lake several days this week, and a lot of boats are running across some very dangerous water and neglecting the shallow sandbars and stumps and other debris that could be out there and harm your boat as well as the people. Meanwhile,

0: EVA is only pulling at 34,000 cubic feet per second. That's not a lot of current, but it's been enough for several catfishmen to do quite well just lately. Surface temperatures are in the 74 to 75 degree range. It hasn't cooled off much since last week. We do have a lot of rain coming this weekend, so we'll see what influence that might have on the cooler temperatures. Water color has been clear across the reservoir. Now, the overall crappie bite has been holding up pretty decent for anglers fishing 9 to 14 foot depths. Most are using jigs and jigs tipped with minnows. A lot of anglers are still using just a plain minnow and having success. Some in 7 to 9 foot depths up Big Sandy and West Sandy. Here in the Paris Landing area, 9 to 14 foot has been the most productive depths, although earlier this week I found a few fish in some 15 to 17 foot depths. Meanwhile, cooler weather is coming. We'll see what the weekend does, and it's going to be warming up by Monday of next week, so put your raincoat on for a couple of days, but warm weather is coming back quickly, and it's a great fall to be out fishing this time of the year. This is Steve McAdams. Appreciate you listening. Hope you have a great week ahead in the outdoors.
1: I'm Robin Francis, and this is Today in Music History. October the 9th, 1961, Ray Charles had the number one song of the Billboard Hot 100 chart with Hit the Road, Jack. In 1964, Bobby Darin began filming his eighth movie, The Funny Feeling. In 1965, the Beatles had the number one song of the Billboard Hot 100 chart with Yesterday. In 1969, the Carpenters released their debut album, Ticket to Ride. In 1975, in other Fab Four news, John Lennon and Yoko Ono welcomed the first child to their family, a son they named Sean. In 1985, and even more Beatles news, a section of Central Park in New York City was christened Strawberry Fields in memory of John Lennon. Those that were born on October the 9th include Pat Burke, saxophonist for the Foundations, John Winston Lennon, solo artist and founder, guitarist and singer for the Beatles, Nona Hendricks, singer for the LaBelle and the Talking Heads, John Entwistle, bassist for the Who, solo artist Jackson Browne, and songwriter Rod Temperton, all born on October the 9th. This has been Today in Music History. I'm Robin Francis on WENK, the greatest hits of all time. Kenton area weather, mostly sunny today with a Friday high of 90 and a southeast wind at 5 to 10. Increasing clouds for football Friday night with a low of 62 and an east wind at 5. Saturday, mostly cloudy with a 90% chance for showers and thunderstorms, the high 70, an east wind at 5 to 10 with gusts as high as 30. Saturday night, mostly cloudy, a 90% chance for showers and thunderstorms, the low 60, and a northeast wind at 5 to 15 with gusts as high as 30. Sunday, becoming sunny with a high of 78 and a northwest wind at 5 to 10. Clear on Sunday night with a low 60.
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1: This is a 4Over Communications news update. Darcy Little, the Procurement Services Director for Murray State University, who was placed on administrative leave in August, has filed a lawsuit against the school in Callaway County Circuit Court. Little claims she faced backlash after repeatedly pointing out potential violations of state procurement laws regarding university contracts and purchases. The lawsuit alleges a wider pattern of unfair treatment toward women in senior administrative roles under University President Dr. Ron Patterson. Little was officially promoted to Permanent Procurement Services Director in May after managing purchase orders, bids, and capital projects on an interim basis since November.

0: of 2025. Then Vice President of Finance, Laura Foltz, intended to promote Little directly. However, the complaint states that Dr. Patterson opposed the move, forcing a formal search because he and Little had frequent disagreements over the legality of certain requested transactions. On August 7th, Little learned that she was being placed on administrative leave effective August the 14th. According to the lawsuit, she had a clean disciplinary record and received no explanation for the decision. While on leave, Little maintains her salary and benefits until her contract expires, but she has been locked out of all university systems and stripped of her duties. She is seeking back pay, lost benefits, retirement contributions, and legal relief from the court. On Tuesday, the West Tennessee Drug Task Force seized multiple packs of the synthetic Krantum from Smoke Plus, located on West Main Street in New Bern. The raid followed an undercover operation during which a store employee sold lab-created Krantum to an agent from a back room, prompting authorities to secure a search warrant. The confiscated substances have been sent to a laboratory for analysis. The New Bern Police Department and the Tennessee Alcohol Beverage Commission assisted with the operation. The investigation is ongoing. The latest update for Hurricane Isaias shows little change, with the storm still tracking toward our region for the weekend. Landfall remains projected for the Gulf Shore area around midnight tonight into early Saturday morning. Locally, Isaias is likely to produce rains on Saturday and taper off early Sunday morning, with accumulation expected to be between 1 to 3 inches. An area of concern will be the local wind gust, which could reach 20 to 30 miles per hour on Saturday. 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
1: USA Radio News, I'm John Summers. Hurricane Isaias is a Category 2 storm as it surges toward the U.S. Gulf Coast. The National Hurricane Center reports the storm's maximum sustained winds increased to 105 miles per hour Thursday. Michael Brennan, the center's director, says the effects of Hurricane Isaias will penetrate inland, bringing high winds, heavy rain, flash flooding, and the possibility of tornadoes. Lawyers for Krista Pike say the Tennessee woman started walking and eating again at a hospital a week after surviving the state's attempt to execute her with lethal drugs. She was convicted of the 1995 beating and stabbing death of a classmate. For the first few days after the failed execution, she was unconscious on a ventilator at a hospital. The Pentagon says the firing squad execution of Fort Hood shooter Nedol Hassan will be live-streamed.
2: Defense Secretary Pete Hegseth said the execution would be public. Hegseth, speaking to the conservative TV outlet Real America's Voice News on Wednesday, said the execution of Hassan will take place at Fort Hood on December 3rd. Hassan was convicted of killing 13 people and injuring 32 others in a shooting at the military base in 2009. Hegseth says they'll make sure that people are able to watch it. When asked if Hassan had made any final requests or reached out to the Trump administration, Hegseth replied, "Don't care. We'll see him on December 3rd. I'm Lisa Dwyer.
1: Speaking to reporters, Secretary of State Marco Rubio says he's frustrated by how reporters are handling the Guilfoyle allegations. Kimberly Guilfoyle is the U.S. ambassador to Greece, facing questions about use of her role as a U.S. government official to advance personal and private commercial interests.
3: I don't even know if what you're reporting is true. You guys somehow walk around thinking that because some source told you something and you reported it, it's the gospel. It's not the gospel.
1: From America's News Network, USA Radio News.
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Marvin Gaye and Got to Give It Up, Part 1 on WENK, the greatest hits of all time. Robin Thicke released Blurred Lines, you know, it's been in the 2000s. Marvin Gaye family and the estate said, hold up, that sounds too much like Got to Give It Up, and they won a lawsuit when that came by. I'm Robin Francis in with you on your Friday morning. Prince, Sheena Easton together. This is You Got the Look on WENK, the greatest hits of all time.

0: Technically a one-hit wonder. Yeah, Free with All Right Now, because it wasn't too long after Free had the success. Paul Rogers and Mick Ralphs and other guys decided they're going to go form another band, Bad Company. Just a moment away from something from Seal, we'll hear Norman Greenbaum as well. Sunny today with high 90, east southeast wind at 5. Clouds coming in tonight, 62 the low for football Friday night. Rain chance on Saturday is 80%, cloudy high of 78. Windy, gust as high as 30 at times. More rain on Saturday night, 90% chance for it with high winds and a low of about 60. Then Sunday, 30% chance for rain, partly sunny, high of 72. A look toward Monday, Columbus Day, sunny with a high of about 85.
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0: 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Thursday night high school football action at Henry County defeating Clarksville Northwest 49-0. Tonight's high school football menu features Westview at Bolivar Central, Brewston Central at McKenzie, and Raleigh Egypt at Peabody, all on the Sports 731 Network. Other games of local interest tonight, South Fulton at Lake County, Dresden at Greenfield, Chester County will be at Jackson Southside, and Gleason will be at West Carroll. Union City, Obion Central, JCM, Gibson County, Dyersburg, Milan, Dyer County, Crockett County, Mayfield, Murray, Graves County, Humboldt, Halls, South Gibson all have open dates this week. Last night in the NFL, Tampa Bay defeating Dallas. In Texas, 24-16. Titans will welcome AFC South foe, the Houston Texans, to Nissan Stadium in Nashville this Sunday. The game is set to kick off just after 12 noon on CBS. Both the Titans and the Texans still in search of their first win of the season. There are two other teams that have yet to win a game for the season, Miami and the LA Chargers. Other games of interest on Sunday have Philadelphia playing Jacksonville in London. Chicago is at Green Bay. Las Vegas at New England. San Francisco at Seattle and Baltimore at Atlanta. Thursday night in the Major League Baseball Division Playoff Series, Cleveland defeated Chicago 9-5. That series now tied at 2. Game 5 of the American League Division Series between the Guardians and the White Sox, Saturday night at 7. The winner will play Tampa Bay in the ALCS beginning on Monday. National League Championship Series begins Sunday in Milwaukee as the Brewers host the two-time defending champion LA Dodgers for Game 1. Fox will have the coverage starting at 7. Thursday night's college football action, Western Kentucky defeated Missouri State 34-13. Texas San Antonio 31, South Florida 24. South Alabama defeated Arkansas State in Jonesboro 56-49. Liberty down Sam Houston State 35-3. Tonight, Florida State is at Louisville. Iowa at Washington. Washington State at Utah State. Wyoming at San Jose State. And Iowa State at BYU. Tennessee Vols are in Fayetteville this Saturday. They'll pick on the Arkansas Razorbacks with the kickoff at 3:15. WENK will have the broadcast of the game, starting with pregame at 12:30 from the Vol Radio Network on Saturday. Also Saturday, UT Martin is at Tennessee State, Tarleton State at Austin Peay, Alabama, Birmingham at Memphis, Ole Miss at Vandy, LSU at Kentucky, Texas at Oklahoma, Georgia will be at Alabama, Southern Cal at Penn State, Indiana at Nebraska, South Carolina at Florida, Stanford at Notre Dame, UCLA will be at Oregon on Saturday, Houston at Kansas State, and Kansas at Utah. Nashville Predators got their first win of the season last night, 5-2 over the Montreal Canadiens. Nashville continues their Canadian road trip with a stop in Ottawa Saturday. Play the Senators at 6 o'clock. WNBA playoffs continue tonight with Atlanta at New York for Game 3 of their best-of-five series. The Dream leads 2-0. And Golden State is at Las Vegas tonight for Game 3. The Valkyries lead that series 2-0. Memphis Grizzlies' next preseason game is tonight. They'll visit the Windy City to play the Chicago Bulls at 7. I'm Robin Francis on the Sports 731 Network.
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0: to Princess. It is Spin Doctors on WENK, the greatest hits of all time. Eric Burden and the Animals, something from Paul McCartney and Wings on the way as well. Some single people frustrated with the modern dating system. So a dating service throwback type of thing is going on. It's an app called Rivet. Allows others to play Cupid. It's sort of a matchmaker type thing. Then you vote on the matches for other people. Yeah, just like a game show, just like Love Connection, that kind of thing. The matchers get to see an AI-generated photo of the pair together, but it isn't just for looks. Matchers are given data on potential couples without revealing their names, including core personality traits, interests, relationships, and the intentions. Then you submit a vote or yes or no. Chosen couple aren't forced into anything. They can choose whether or not they like the idea that Rivet voted yes. They could go out on a date just like Love Connection or deny it.
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0: songs, Paul McCartney and Wings on WENK. The greatest hits of all time. We'll have some U2 coming up for you in just a little bit. Yo, Friday morning continuing.
1: Hi, everybody.
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5: Isn't it weird?
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5: Sounds good, what is it?
0: It's time for Robin's News of the Weird. An emu attempted to evade capture by butting a captor in Salcombe, England. The emu, named Slide Neck due to the wobbly nature of its head when it runs, slipped through an open gate at a farm where it kept foxes away from ducks and chickens. A man tackled the emu in the middle of the road, whereupon a passerby began filming. For nearly 20 seconds, the bird and the man tussled. The man, whose pants had begun to fall down during the struggle, was heard to say, emu down, at one point. Sideneck proceeded to finally knock the man over and run back to the farm it had escaped from, leaving a trail of feathers and its would-be captor behind. The gate was closed and Sideneck was safely inside. No word on the condition of the man who tried to capture it.
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0: Good morning and welcome to the Outdoor Show with your host, Lanny Calkin. It is with deep gratitude that we are announcing the retirement of Mr. Jason Maxedon, and he is the TWRA Executive Director. And Mr. Jason, I can say as many years as I have followed the rules and regulations made by TWRA, you have done an excellent job, and you're going to leave a big pair of shoes to be filled, and I'm hopeful that you have a good retirement. And he says, for me, this season carries an even deeper meaning. Just as the forest shifts into their autumn pallet, I'm entering a new season of my own as I move into retirement from the Tennessee Wildlife Resources Agency. And it's been an honor to serve alongside the talented, dedicated people who work every day to conserve Tennessee's wildlife and wild places. And as I have already said, he has done an excellent job. In my opinion, it has been different under Mr. Maxedon's leadership. He said, it's a great honor to know you have held a position with the influence to make a difference for wildlife populations in Tennessee from the Mississippi River to Johnson City. That's it for this time. Till next time, Lanny Calico, thanking you for listening, and we hope you have a real nice day.
1: Hi, everybody. This is Steve McAdams. Thanks for joining me this week, and what a wonderful weather week it has been for the Kentucky Lake region. Beautiful weather all week, light winds, and variable. It has been a pretty good condition as fall is supposed to be. Fall is always a season known for stability in the fishing arena, and for crappie, bass, and catfishmen, well, it's been just that this week. Speaking of lakes, let's talk about lake levels, because it's low out there, 354.9. That's the lowest reading we've had all fall. The lowest reading we've had actually since back in March when the lake was at winter pool. So the lake is down there really low. You better be careful if you're running around out there. Pay close attention to the channel markers. Don't take shortcuts. I've been on the lake several days this week, and a lot of boats are running across some very dangerous water and neglecting the shallow sandbars and stumps and other debris that could be out there and harm your boat as well as the people. Meanwhile, TVA is only pulling a 34,000 cubic feet per second. That's not a lot of current, but it's been enough for several catfishmen to do quite well just lately. Surface temperatures are in the 74 to 75 degree range. It hasn't cooled off much since last week. We do have a lot of rain coming this weekend, so we'll see what influence that might have on the cooler temperatures. Water color has been clear across the reservoir. Now, the overall crappie bite has been holding up pretty decent for anglers fishing 9 to 14 foot depths. Most are using jigs and jigs tipped with minnows. A lot of anglers are still using just a plain minnow and having success. Some in 7 to 9 foot depths up Big Sandy and West Sandy. Here in the Paris Landing area, 9 to 14 foot has been the most productive depths, although earlier this week I found a few fish in some 15 to 17 foot depths. Meanwhile, cooler weather is coming. We'll see what the weekend does, and it's going to be warming up by Monday of next week, so put your raincoat on for a couple of days, but warm weather is coming back quickly, and it's a great fall to be out fishing this time of the year. This is Steve McAdams. Appreciate you listening. Hope you have a great week ahead in the outdoors.
2: Kenton area weather, mostly sunny today with a Friday high of 90 and a southeast wind at 5 to 10. Increasing clouds for football Friday night with a low of 62 and an east wind at 5. Saturday, mostly cloudy with a 90% chance for showers and thunderstorms, the high 70, an east wind at 5 to 10 with gusts as high as 30. Saturday night, mostly cloudy, a 90% chance for showers and thunderstorms, the low 60, and a northeast wind at 5 to 15 with gusts as high as 30. Sunday, becoming sunny with a high of 78 and a northwest wind at 5 to 10. Clear on Sunday night with a low 60.
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1: This is a 4-Over Communications news update. Darcy Little, the Procurement Services Director for Murray State University, who was placed on administrative leave in August, has filed a lawsuit against the school in Callaway County Circuit Court. Little claims she faced backlash after repeatedly pointing out potential violations of state procurement laws regarding university contracts and purchases. The lawsuit alleges a wider pattern of unfair treatment toward women in senior administrative roles under University President Dr. Ron Patterson. Little was officially promoted to Permanent Procurement Services Director in May after managing purchase orders, bids, and capital projects on an interim basis since November of 2025. Then Vice President of Finance, Laura Foltz, intended to promote Little directly. However, the complaint states that Dr. Patterson opposed the move, forcing a formal search because he and Little had frequent disagreements over the legality of certain requested transactions. On August 7th, Little learned that she was being placed on administrative leave effective August the 14th. According to the lawsuit, she had a clean disciplinary record and received no explanation for the decision. While on leave, Little maintains her salary and benefits until her contract expires, but she has been locked out of all university systems and stripped of her duties. She is seeking back pay.

0: lost benefits, retirement contributions, and legal relief from the court. On Tuesday, the West Tennessee Drug Task Force seized multiple packs of the synthetic Krantum from Smoke Plus, located on West Main Street in New Bern. The raid followed an undercover operation during which a store employee sold lab-created Krantum to an agent from a back room, prompting authorities to secure a search warrant. The confiscated substances have been sent to a laboratory for analysis. The New Bern Police Department and the Tennessee Alcohol Beverage Commission assisted with the operation. The investigation is ongoing. The latest update for Hurricane Isaias shows little change, with the storm still tracking toward our region for the weekend. Landfall remains projected for the Gulf Shore area around midnight tonight into early Saturday morning. Locally, Isaias is likely to produce rains on Saturday and taper off early Sunday morning, with accumulation expected to be between 1 to 3 inches. An area of concern will be the local wind gust, which could reach 20 to 30 miles per hour on Saturday. 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
1: USA Radio News. I'm John Summers. Four astronauts are back on Earth after an 8-month stay at the International Space Station. Their SpaceX capsule splashed into the Pacific Thursday. The U.S., French, and Russian astronauts said before leaving the orbiting lab Wednesday they'll miss the extraordinary views of Earth from space, but they can't wait to feel the breeze on their faces and hit the shower. The long-deployed USS Abraham Lincoln returns home to San Diego Bay.
2: The crew of the USS Lincoln is back in San Diego following a deployment that included a record 265 uninterrupted days at sea. Amid reports of supply shortages and deteriorating mental health among the crew, dozens of sailors stood atop the carrier as it glided past the cityscape of downtown San Diego towards families carrying flowers, balloons, and ringing cowbells. I'm Lisa Dwyer.
1: A regional official in Russia says tests show no threat of an epidemic after a woman who worked at a plague research lab fell ill and died. The Gulf Coast is preparing for the first hurricane of the Atlantic season, with evacuations already underway.
3: Hurricane Isaias is strengthening as it approaches the Gulf Coast, threatening parts of Florida, Alabama, and Mississippi. Forecasters warn of hurricane force winds, dangerous storm surge, and potentially 10 inches of rain. Emergency declarations and evacuations are already in effect in parts of the region. The storm is also forcing temporary shutdowns of some offshore and natural gas production. 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
1: Police say a man armed with a pistol and a knife was fatally shot by a security officer inside the federal courthouse in Nashville. The man was killed after he tried to fire his gun, but failed and then pulled out a knife. From America's News Network, USA Radio News.
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Roland Orzabal and Kurt Smith. Shout. It's Tears for Fears on WENK, the greatest hits of all time. I'm Robin Francis with you with a loving spoonful this morning.

0: Newbies, Tom Johnston on lead vocals, and Take Me in Your Arms and Rock Me on WENK, the greatest hits of all time. We'll have the four tops and something from Lou's Image on the way as well. Well, Leo Fender, he's the inventor of the Fender Stratocaster and Telecaster guitars. Did you know, though, Leo couldn't actually play the guitar? He just knew how to make them.
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3: 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Thursday night high school football action at Henry County defeating Clarksville Northwest 49-0. 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Other games of local interest tonight: South Fulton at Lake County, Dresden at Greenfield, Chester County will be at Jackson Southside, and Gleason will be at West Carroll. Union City, Obion Central, JCM, Gibson County, Dyersburg, Milan, Dyer County, Crockett County, Mayfield, Murray, Graves County, Humboldt Halls, South Gibson all have open dates this week. Last night in the NFL, Tampa Bay defeating Dallas. In Texas, 24-16. Titans will welcome AFC South foe, the Houston Texans, to Nissan Stadium in Nashville this Sunday. The game is set to kick off just after 12 noon on CBS. Both the Titans and the Texans still in search of their first win of the season. There are two other teams that have yet to win a game for the season, Miami and the LA Chargers. Other games of interest on Sunday have Philadelphia playing Jacksonville in London. Chicago is at Green Bay. Las Vegas at New England. San Francisco at Seattle, and Baltimore at Atlanta. Thursday night in the Major League Baseball Division Playoff Series, Cleveland defeated Chicago 9-5. That series now tied at 2. Game 5 of the American League Division Series between the Guardians and the White Sox, Saturday night at 7. The winner will play Tampa Bay in the ALCS beginning on Monday. National League Championship Series begins Sunday in Milwaukee as the Brewers host the two-time defending champion LA Dodgers for Game 1. Fox will have the coverage starting at 7. Thursday night's college football action: Western Kentucky defeated Missouri State 34-13. Texas San Antonio 31, South Florida 24. South Alabama defeated Arkansas State in Jonesboro 56-49. Liberty down Sam Houston State 35-3. Tonight, Florida State is at Louisville. Iowa at Washington. Washington State at Utah State. Wyoming at San Jose State. And Iowa State at BYU. Tennessee Vols are in Fayetteville this Saturday. They'll take on the Arkansas Razorbacks with the kickoff at 3:15. WENK will have the broadcast of the game, starting with pregame at 12:30 from the Vol Radio Network on Saturday. Also Saturday, UT Martin is at Tennessee State, Tarleton State at Austin Peay, Alabama, Birmingham at Memphis, Ole Miss at Vandy, LSU at Kentucky, Texas at Oklahoma, Georgia will be at Alabama, Southern Cal at Penn State, Indiana at Nebraska, South Carolina at Florida, Stanford at Notre Dame, UCLA will be at Oregon on Saturday, Houston at Kansas State, and Kansas at Utah. Nashville Predators got their first win of the season last night, 5-2 over the Montreal Canadiens. Nashville continues their Canadian road trip with a stop in Ottawa Saturday. Play the Senators at 6 o'clock. WNBA playoffs continue tonight with Atlanta at New York for Game 3 of their best-of-five series. The Dream leads 2-0. And Golden State is at Las Vegas tonight for Game 3. The Valkyries lead that series 2-0. Memphis Grizzlies' next preseason game is tonight. They'll visit the Windy City to play the Chicago Bulls at 7. I'm Robin Francis on the Sports 731 Network. Kenton area weather: mostly sunny today with a Friday high of 90 and a southeast wind at 5 to 10. Increasing clouds for football Friday night with a low of 62 and an east wind at 5. Saturday, mostly cloudy with a 90% chance for showers and thunderstorms, the high 70, an east wind at 5 to 10 with gusts as high as 30. Saturday night, mostly cloudy, a 90% chance for showers and thunderstorms, the low 60, and a northeast wind at 5 to 15 with gusts as high as 30. Sunday becoming sunny with a high of 78 and a northwest wind at 5 to 10. Clear on Sunday night with a low 60.
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0: Genesis and Follow You, Follow Me. One of the first things we heard from Phil Collins being the lead singer for Genesis as he took over for Peter Gabriel. In just a few moments, Bill Knight in at 10 o'clock. The Standells next on WENK, the greatest hits of all time.
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1: This is Lorraine Jones with 15 minutes of good news, sponsored by Baptist Memorial Hospital. Do you have siblings? Are you and your siblings exactly alike? I'd be willing to bet that you're not. 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She has curly hair, mine is straight. 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Listen, because it's all good.
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I'm Robin Francis, and this is Today in Music History. October the 9th, 1961, Ray Charles had the number one song on the Billboard Hot 100 chart with Hit the Road, Jack. In 1964, Bobby Darin began filming his eighth movie, The Funny Feeling. In 1965, the Beatles had the number one song on the Billboard Hot 100 chart with Yesterday. In 1969, the Carpenters released their debut album, Ticket to Ride. In 1975, in other Fab Four news, John Lennon and Yoko Ono welcomed the first child to their family, a son they named Sean. In 1985, and even more Beatles news, a section of Central Park in New York City was christened Strawberry Fields in memory of John Lennon. Those that were born on October the 9th include Pat Burke, saxophonist

0: The Foundations, John Winston Lennon, solo artist and founder, guitarist and singer for the Beatles, Nona Hendricks, singer for the LaBelle and the Talking Heads, John Entwistle, bassist for the Who, solo artist Jackson Brown, songwriter Rod Temperton, all born on October the 9th. This has been Today in Music History. I'm Robin Francis on WENK, the greatest hits of all time.
1: WENK Union City, the greatest hits of all time. 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
0: This is a 4-Over Communications news update. Darcy Little, the Procurement Services Director for Murray State University, who was placed on administrative leave in August, has filed a lawsuit against the school in Callaway County Circuit Court. Little claims she faced backlash after repeatedly pointing out potential violations of state procurement laws regarding university contracts and purchases. The lawsuit alleges a wider pattern of unfair treatment toward women in senior administrative roles under University President Dr. Ron Patterson. Little was officially promoted to Permanent Procurement Services Director in May after managing purchase orders, bids, and capital projects on an interim basis since November of 2025. Then Vice President of Finance, Laura Foltz, intended to promote Little directly. However, the complaint states that Dr. Patterson opposed the move, forcing a formal search because he and Little had frequent disagreements over the legality of certain requested transactions. On August 7th, Little learned that she was being placed on administrative leave effective August the 14th. According to the lawsuit, she had a clean disciplinary record and received no explanation for the decision. While on leave, Little maintains her salary and benefits until her contract expires, but she has been locked out of all university systems and stripped of her duties. She is seeking back pay, lost benefits, retirement contributions, and legal relief from the court. On Tuesday, the West Tennessee Drug Task Force seized multiple packs of the synthetic Krantum from Smoke Plus, located on West Main Street in New Bern. The raid followed an undercover operation during which a store employee sold lab-created Krantum to an agent from a back room, prompting authorities to secure a search warrant. The confiscated substances have been sent to a laboratory for analysis. The New Bern Police Department and the Tennessee Alcohol Beverage Commission assisted with the operation. The investigation is ongoing. The latest update for Hurricane Isaias shows little change, with the storm still tracking toward our region for the weekend. Landfall remains projected for the Gulf Shore area around midnight tonight into early Saturday morning. Locally, Isaias is likely to produce rains on Saturday and taper off early Sunday morning, with accumulation expected to be between 1 to 3 inches. An area of concern will be the local wind gust, which could reach 20 to 30 miles per hour on Saturday. 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
2: USA Radio News. I'm John Summers. President Trump says the U.S. will not resume military strikes on Iran before the November 3rd midterm elections. Correspondent Ed Donahue reports on President Trump's thoughts about Iran.
3: He remained open to resuming full-scale military operations against Iran. Last month, before the U.N. General Assembly, the president talked about options, including working out a deal with Iran.
4: Or do I annihilate the Islamic Republic and do it quickly, never giving them a chance to kill and destroy people and countries again? Do I drive them into hell with no chance of survival and no hope?
3: Meantime, the military has dispatched more resources to the Middle East. Ed Donahue, Washington.
2: Nicolas Maduro and his wife face another indictment for allegedly using torture to enforce a system of repression.
5: Flores, who was Venezuela's former attorney general, was also added to a previous charge alleging a conspiracy to send cocaine to the U.S. U.S. Attorney James McDonald spoke after the indictment was unsealed in New York.
6: Maduro, Flores, and other Venezuelan leaders tried to silence political opposition through murder and threats to murder victims' families, electric shock, asphyxiation, starvation.
5: The two have been behind bars since early January when U.S. forces seized them from their home in Caracas. I'm Jennifer King.
2: In an AP interview, Richard Pash, senior hurricane specialist with the National Hurricane Center in Miami, says Hurricane Isaias is expected to hit southeastern Louisiana through northern Florida.
7: Storm surges and strong winds can be felt anywhere from southeast Louisiana eastward through the Florida panhandle. And we do have a tropical storm or hurricane warnings in effect for that area.
2: Isaias is a Category 3 storm with maximum sustained winds of 120 miles an hour. 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

0: 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As a matter of fact, Elton John and Kiki D coming up next.
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6: Good morning and welcome to the Outdoor Show with your host, Lanny Calcutt. It is with deep gratitude that we are announcing the retirement of Mr. Jason Maxedon, and he is the TWRA Executive Director. And Mr. Jason, I can say as many years as I have followed the rules and regulations made by TWRA, you have done an excellent job, and you're going to leave a big pair of shoes to be filled, and I'm hopeful that you have a good retirement. And he says, for me, this season carries an even deeper meaning. Just as the forest shift into their autumn palette, I'm entering a new season of my own as I move into retirement from the Tennessee Wildlife Resources Agency. And it's been an honor to serve alongside the talented, dedicated people who work every day to conserve Tennessee's wildlife and wild places. And as I have already said, he has done an excellent job. In my opinion, it has been different under Mr. Maxedon's leadership. He said, it's a great honor to know you have held a position with the influence to make a difference for wildlife populations in Tennessee from the Mississippi River to Johnson City. That's it for this time. Till next time, Lanny Calicut, thanking you for listening, and we hope you have a real nice day.
7: Hi, everybody. This is Steve McAdams. Thanks for joining me this week, and what a wonderful weather week it has been for the Kentucky Lake region. Beautiful weather all week, light winds, and variable. It has been a pretty good condition as fall is supposed to be. Fall is always a season known for stability in the fishing arena, and for crappie, bass, and catfishmen, well, it's been just that this week. Speaking of lakes, let's talk about lake levels, because it's low out there, 354.9. That's the lowest reading we've had all fall. The lowest reading we've had actually

0: since back in March when the lake was at winter pool. So the lake is down there really low. You better be careful if you're running around out there. Pay close attention to the channel markers. Don't take shortcuts. I've been on the lake several days this week, and a lot of boats are running across some very dangerous water and neglecting the shallow sandbars and stumps and other debris that could be out there and harm your boat as well as the people. Meanwhile, TVA is only pulling a 34,000 cubic feet per second. That's not a lot of current, but it's been enough for several catfishmen to do quite well just lately. Surface temperatures are in the 74 to 75 degree range. It hasn't cooled off much since last week. We do have a lot of rain coming this weekend, so we'll see what influence that might have on the cooler temperatures. Water color has been clear across the reservoir. Now, the overall crappie bite has been holding up pretty decent for anglers fishing 9 to 14 foot depths. Most are using jigs and jigs tipped with minnows. A lot of anglers are still using just a plain minnow and having success. Some in 7 to 9 foot depths up Big Sandy and West Sandy. Here in the Paris Landing area, 9 to 14 foot has been the most productive depths, although earlier this week I found a few fish in some 15 to 17 foot depths. Meanwhile, cooler weather is coming. We'll see what the weekend does, and it's going to be warming up by Monday of next week, so put your raincoat on for a couple of days, but warm weather is coming back quickly, and it's a great fall to be out fishing this time of the year. This is Steve McAdams. Appreciate you listening. Hope you have a great week ahead in the outdoors.
1: Kenton area weather, mostly sunny today with a Friday high of 90 and a southeast wind at 5 to 10. Increasing clouds for football Friday night with a low of 62 and an east wind at 5. Saturday, mostly cloudy with a 90% chance for showers and thunderstorms, the high 70, an east wind at 5 to 10 with gusts as high as 30. Saturday night, mostly cloudy, a 90% chance for showers and thunderstorms, the low 60, and a northeast wind at 5 to 15 with gusts as high as 30. Sunday, becoming sunny with a high of 78 and a northwest wind at 5 to 10. Clear on Sunday night with a low 60.

0: As an old friend of mine used to say, but what does it mean, man? It's Bobby Gentry, old Billy Joe, and this is Bill Knight. Coming up, the Monkees, and I'm a Believer.
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0: you, Big Shot you.
1: It's Billy Joel, and this is Bill Nye. Glad to be hanging out with you today. Love you for listening. Redbone says it's time to come and get it. Come and get your love. They're next.
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1: This is a Forever Communications news update. Darcy Little, the Procurement Services Director for Murray State University, who was placed on administrative leave in August, has filed a lawsuit against the school in Callaway County Circuit Court. Little claims she faced backlash after repeatedly pointing out potential violations of state procurement laws regarding university contracts and purchases. The lawsuit alleges a wider pattern of unfair treatment toward women in senior administrative roles under University President Dr. Ron Patterson. Little was officially promoted to Permanent Procurement Services Director in May after managing purchase orders, bids, and capital projects on an interim basis since November of 2025. Then Vice President of Finance, Laura Foltz, intended to promote Little directly. However, the complaint states that Dr. Patterson opposed the move, forcing a formal search because he and Little had frequent disagreements over the legality of certain requested transactions. On August 7th, Little learned that she was being placed on administrative leave effective August the 14th. According to the lawsuit, she had a clean disciplinary record and received no explanation for the decision. While on leave, Little maintains her salary and benefits until her contract expires, but she has been locked out of all university systems and stripped of her duties. She is seeking back pay, lost benefits, retirement contributions, and legal relief from the court. On Tuesday, the West Tennessee Drug Task Force seized multiple packs of the synthetic Krantum from Smoke Plus, located on West Main Street in New Bern. The raid followed an undercover operation during which a store employee sold lab-created Krantum to an agent from a back room, prompting authorities to secure a search warrant. The confiscated substances have been sent to a laboratory for analysis. The New Bern Police Department and the Tennessee Alcohol Beverage Commission assisted with the operation. The investigation is ongoing. The latest update for Hurricane Isaias shows little change, with the storm still tracking toward our region for the weekend. Landfall remains projected for the Gulf Shore area around midnight tonight into early Saturday morning. Locally, Isaias is likely to produce rains on Saturday and taper off early Sunday morning, with accumulation expected to be between 1 to 3 inches. An area of concern will be the local wind gust, which could reach 20 to 30 miles per hour on Saturday. 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
2: 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I'm

0: on Summers. Hurricane Isaias is a Category 3 storm as it surges toward the U.S. Gulf Coast. The National Hurricane Center reports the maximum sustained winds increased to 120 miles per hour this morning. Michael Brennan, the center's director, says the effects of Hurricane Isaias will penetrate inland, bringing high winds, heavy rain, flash flooding, and the possibility of tornadoes. Meanwhile, Hurricane Simon headed toward part of Mexico's Pacific coast to strengthen to a Category 2 storm with maximum sustained winds to nearly 100 miles per hour. The Pentagon says the firing squad execution of Fort Hood shooter Nedol Hassan will be live-streamed.
1: Defense Secretary Pete Hegseth said the execution would be public. Hegseth, speaking to the conservative TV outlet Real America's Voice News on Wednesday, said the execution of Hassan will take place at Fort Hood on December 3rd. Hassan was convicted of killing 13 people and injuring 32 others in a shooting at the military base in 2009. Hegseth says they'll make sure that people are able to watch it. When asked if Hassan had made any final requests or reached out to the Trump administration, Hegseth replied, "Don't care. We'll see him on December 3rd. I'm Lisa Dwyer.
0: Lawyers for Krista Pike say the Tennessee woman started walking and eating again at a hospital a week after surviving the state's attempt to execute her with lethal drugs. Speaking to reporters, Secretary of State Marco Rubio says he's frustrated by how reporters are handling the Guilfoyle allegations. Kimberly Guilfoyle is the U.S. ambassador to Greece, facing questions about use of her role as a U.S. government official to advance personal and private commercial interests.
2: I don't even know if what you're reporting is true. You guys somehow walk around thinking that because some source told you something and you reported it, it's the gospel. It's not the gospel.
0: From America's News Network, USA Radio News.
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4: WENK,

Just like me, it's Paul Revere of the Raiders. This is Bill Knight playing the greatest hits of the 60s and 70s, World Postage Day. Now, there is an old legend that if you find an old postage stamp, lick it, stick it to your forehead, wear it all day, nothing will happen. It's true.

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0: My imagination running away with me. Ever try to keep your imagination on a leash? It's hard to do. Those are the Temptations. This is Bill Nye playing the good stuff for you. More great hits on the way. The Vogues. You're the One. Coming up next.
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8: This is the Sports 731 Network Sports Update. Thursday night high school football action had Henry County defeating Clarksville Northwest 49-0. Tonight's high school football menu features Westview at Bolivar Central, Brewston Central at McKenzie, and Raleigh Egypt at Peabody, all on the Sports 731 Network. Other games of local interest tonight, South Fulton at Lake County, Dresden at Greenfield, Chester County will be at Jackson Southside, and Gleason will be at West Carroll. Union City, O'Brien Central, JCM, Gibson County, Dyersburg, Milan, Dyer County, Crockett County, Mayfield, Murray, Graves County, Humboldt, Halls, South Gibson all have open dates this week. Last night in the NFL, Tampa Bay defeating Dallas. In Texas, 24-16. Titans will welcome AFC South foe, the Houston Texans, to Nissan Stadium in Nashville this Sunday. The game is set to kick off just after 12 noon on CBS. Both the Titans and the Texans still in search of their first win of the season. There are two other teams that have yet to win a game for the season, Miami and the LA Chargers. Other games of interest on Sunday have Philadelphia playing Jacksonville in London. Chicago is at Green Bay. Las Vegas at New England. San Francisco at Seattle and Baltimore at Atlanta. Thursday night in the Major League Baseball Division Playoff Series, Cleveland defeated Chicago 9-5. That series now tied at 2. Game 5 of the American League Division Series between the Guardians and the White Sox, Saturday night at 7. The winner will play Tampa Bay in the ALCS beginning on Monday. National League Championship Series begins Sunday in Milwaukee as the Brewers host the 2x defending champion LA Dodgers for Game 1. Fox will have the coverage starting at 7. Thursday night's college football action, Western Kentucky defeated Missouri State 34-13. Texas San Antonio 31, South Florida 24. South Alabama defeated Arkansas State in Jonesboro 56-49. Liberty down Sam Houston State 35-3. Tonight, Florida State is at Louisville. Iowa at Washington. Washington State at Utah State. Wyoming at San Jose State. And Iowa

State of BYU. Tennessee Vols are in Fayetteville this Saturday. They'll take on the Arkansas Razorbacks with the kickoff at 3:15. WENK will have the broadcast of the game, starting with pregame at 12:30 from the Vol Radio Network on Saturday. Also Saturday, UT Martin is at Tennessee State, Tarleton State at Austin Peay, Alabama, Birmingham at Memphis, Ole Miss at Vandy, LSU at Kentucky, Texas at Oklahoma, Georgia will be at Alabama, Southern Cal at Penn State, Indiana at Nebraska, South Carolina at Florida, Stanford at Notre Dame, UCLA will be at Oregon on Saturday, Houston at Kansas State, and Kansas at Utah. Nashville Predators got their first win of the season last night, 5-2 over the Montreal Canadiens. Nashville continues their Canadian road trip with a stop in Ottawa Saturday. Play the Senators at 6 o'clock. WNBA playoffs continue tonight with Atlanta at New York for Game 3 of their best-of-five series. The Dream leads 2-0. And Golden State is at Las Vegas tonight for Game 3. The Valkyries lead that series 2-0. Memphis Grizzlies' next preseason game is tonight. They'll visit the Windy City to play the Chicago Bulls at 7. I'm Robin Francis on the Sports 731 Network. Kenton area weather, mostly sunny today with a Friday high of 90 and a southeast wind at 5 to 10. Increasing clouds for football Friday night with a low of 62 and an east wind at 5. Saturday, mostly cloudy with a 90% chance for showers and thunderstorms, the high 70, an east wind at 5 to 10 with gusts as high as 30. Saturday night, mostly cloudy, a 90% chance for showers and thunderstorms, the low 60, and a northeast wind at 5 to 15 with gusts as high as 30. Sunday, becoming sunny with a high of 78 and a northwest wind at 5 to 10. Clear on Sunday night with a low 60.

0: I'm an old school kind of guy. I never say never. It's never too late. You know, there's always a chance. Carole King, this is Bill Knight. Coming up, the question is time. Anybody know? 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

0: 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Hughes Corporation, they're ready to do it for us. 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
1: This is a 4 Over Communications news update. Darcy Little, the Procurement Services Director for Murray State University, who was placed on administrative leave in August, has filed a lawsuit against the school in Callaway County Circuit Court. Little claims she faced backlash after repeatedly pointing out potential violations of state procurement laws regarding university contracts and purchases. The lawsuit alleges a wider pattern of unfair treatment toward women in senior administrative roles under University President Dr. Ron Patterson. Little was officially promoted to Permanent Procurement Services Director in May after managing purchase orders, bids, and capital projects on an interim basis since November of 2025. Then Vice President of Finance, Laura Foltz, intended to promote Little directly. However, the complaint states that Dr. Patterson opposed the move, forcing a formal search because he and Little had frequent disagreements over the legality of certain requested transactions. On August 7th, Little learned that she was being placed on administrative leave effective August the 14th. According to the lawsuit, she had a clean disciplinary record and received no explanation for the decision. While on leave, Little maintains her salary and benefits until her contract expires, but she has been locked out of all university systems and stripped of her duties. She is seeking back pay, lost benefits, retirement contributions, and legal relief from the court. On Tuesday, the West Tennessee Drug Task Force seized multiple packs of the synthetic Krantum from Smoke Plus

0: located on West Main Street in New Bern. The raid followed an undercover operation during which a store employee sold lab-created Krantum to an agent from a back room, prompting authorities to secure a search warrant. The confiscated substances have been sent to a laboratory for analysis. The New Bern Police Department and the Tennessee Alcohol Beverage Commission assisted with the operation. The investigation is ongoing. The latest update for Hurricane Isaias shows little change, with the storm still tracking toward our region for the weekend. Landfall remains projected for the Gulf Shore area around midnight tonight into early Saturday morning. Locally, Isaias is likely to produce rains on Saturday and taper off early Sunday morning, with accumulation expected to be between 1 to 3 inches. An area of concern will be the local wind gust, which could reach 20 to 30 miles per hour on Saturday. This has been a Forever Communications News Update.
1: USA Radio News, I'm Ron Warner. An Arizona congressional candidate is speaking publicly about an alleged sexual assault that happened while she was campaigning.
2: Democrat Bernadette Green Placentia said she was attacked in August while repairing a campaign sign in a Sun City parking lot. She says she was struck in the head and lost consciousness before being sexually assaulted. The Maricopa County Sheriff's Department received a report August 31st, and they are currently investigating. Anthony Lucero, USA Radio News.
3: President Trump awarded medals to six tech billionaires in an event to showcase American scientific innovation and cutting-edge research.
4: People whose contributions to their fields will be remembered in the annals of science forever and ever.
3: The National Medal of Science went to Elon Musk, Sergey Brin of Google, Jensen Huang of NVIDIA, and Lisa Su of Advanced Micro Devices. Computer entrepreneur Michael Dell and Microsoft CEO Satya Nadella each received a National Medal of Technology and Innovation. It just so happens five of the six honorees are immigrants to the U.S. The timing was a bit awkward, coming just hours after Vice President J.D. Vance announced that Microsoft was being suspended from the program that gives green cards to skilled foreign workers with H-1B visas.
5: You cannot lay off American workers and then replace them with foreign indentured servants.
3: The competing events highlight tensions between tech companies and the administration's policies on immigration. Jennifer King, Washington.
1: Canadian grandmother Donna Jean Wild has set another endurance milestone, holding an abdominal plank for 5 hours in an effort recognized by the Guinness Book of World Records. 3, 2, 1. Wild, a former teacher and grandmother of 12, has previously held the women's record for the longest abdominal plank, inspiring others with her strength and determination. From America's News Network, USA Radio News.
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0: You think of this song is about you? Well, I can't tell you if it is or it's not. It's Carly Simon, You're So Vain. This is Bill Knight coming up, the Beatles and Day Tripper.
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0: Kenton area weather, mostly sunny this afternoon with a high of 90 and a southeast wind at 5 to 10. Increasing clouds for football Friday night with a low of 62 and an east wind at 5. Saturday, mostly cloudy with a 90% chance for showers and thunderstorms, the high 70, an east wind at 5 to 10 with gusts as high as 30. Saturday night, mostly cloudy, a 90% chance for showers and thunderstorms, the low 60, and a northeast wind at 5 to 15 with gusts as high as 30. Sunday, becoming sunny with a high of 78 and a northwest wind at 5 to 10. Clear on Sunday night with a low 60.

0: Mama don't dance, and your daddy, he don't rock and roll either. This is Bill Knight, hanging with you. Glad to be here. Love you for listening. Brandy, you're a fine girl. We got Looking Glass coming up next.
1: I'm Kara Hart with the Delta Report on Brownfield. An ag meteorologist says he's monitoring some hurricane activity that could impact upcoming weather conditions. Drew Lerner with World Weather Incorporated says Hurricane Isaias is moving through the Gulf of America and could bring additional rain to parts of the eastern Corn Belt.
2: The remnants will drift through the Ohio River Valley. We will see rain totals up in that area, probably running from maybe a half inch to 2 inches, maybe something a little bit greater in Kentucky and southern Ohio.
1: He says tropical storms Rachel and Simon are tracking through the eastern Pacific and could eventually send moisture into portions of the upper Midwest next week. An extension agronomist says rice yields are disappointing as harvest wraps up in Arkansas. Jared Hardkey tells Brownfield heat and drought affected the crop yield.
3: 167 bushel per acre, slightly, you know, down from target, but not by much from an overall state average yield.
1: And in late August, extreme heat and poorly timed rains affected rice quality and milling yields.
3: The drier rice grain gets in the field, the more brittle it's going to get, meaning when you try to mill it, you know, it's more breakable.
1: He says the increased breakage means lower prices for farmers, further squeezing profitability. Hardkey says the reduced profitability doesn't bode well for next year's rice production, and that could have serious implications for infrastructure in the largest rice-growing state in the country. An ag economist says farmers surveyed in the latest Ag Economy Barometer are concerned Brazil's competitive advantage could have an impact on soybean exports next year. Joanna Calusi says their current soybean crop is projected to be one of the largest on record, but...

0: planting time in Brazil, there is a super El Nino that could affect the yields, especially in the center west of Brazil. And also, if that happens, will impact the supply around the global soybeans.
1: She says ongoing uncertainty surrounding trade between the U.S. and China continues to impact the market. A South Central Nebraska farmer says higher fuel costs could raise next year's irrigation expenses. Randy Ermacher says now is usually the time when he locks in diesel.
2: Then you're talking some serious dollars, and watch fuel prices and see what happens from here. Maybe there's an opportunity to lock some of that in too at a lower price if it would happen to go down moving forward here.
1: He tells brownfield irrigation costs typically have the biggest impact on his bottom line.
2: It's not a huge deal when you're looking at trucks and tractors on the big picture.
1: Ermacher says he didn't see any major issue in cost this year since the run-up in prices didn't happen until later on in the growing season. Corn export sales were above average last week. USDA says the big buyers of corn were key trading partners, Colombia and Mexico. Wheat also topped its four-week average, led by the Philippines and South Korea. Cotton closed lower, rice mixed. I'm Kara Hart with the Delta Report on Brownfield.

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0: Gonna take a lot, baby. Take a lot of love, but I'm willing to give it my all. It's Nicolette Larson. This is Bill Knight. Coming up, Earth, Wind, and Fire.
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4: 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She has curly hair, mine is straight. She's a great cook and seamstress, not me. I love public speaking and she'd rather die. Even in the Bible, we can read about fascinating sibling pairs that were opposites in every way. These differences led to grief, wars, jealousy, and even murder. Let's dig into these stories and see how God used every situation to ultimately bring about His will. 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
0: So, you're not scared?
1: 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Hey, girl.
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1: This is a 4Over Communications news update. Darcy Little, the Procurement Services Director for Murray State University, who was placed on administrative leave in August, has filed a lawsuit against the school in Callaway County Circuit Court. Little claims she faced backlash after repeatedly pointing out potential violations of state procurement laws regarding university contracts and purchases. The lawsuit alleges a wider pattern of unfair treatment toward women in senior administrative roles under University President Dr. Ron Patterson. Little was officially promoted to Permanent Procurement Services Director in May after managing purchase orders, bids, and capital projects on an interim basis since November of 2025. Then Vice President of Finance, Laura Foltz, intended to promote Little directly. However, the complaint states that Dr. Patterson opposed the move, forcing a formal search because he and Little had frequent disagreements over the legality of certain requested transactions. On August 7th, Little learned that she was being placed on administrative leave effective August the 14th. According to the lawsuit, she had a clean disciplinary record and received no explanation for the decision. While on leave, Little maintains her salary and benefits until her contract expires, but she has been locked out of all university systems and stripped of her duties. She is seeking back pay, lost benefits, retirement contributions, and legal relief from the court. On Tuesday, the West Tennessee Drug Task Force seized multiple packs of the synthetic Krantum from Smoke Plus, located on West Main Street in New Bern. The raid followed an undercover operation during which a store employee sold lab-created Krantum to an agent from a back room, prompting authorities to secure a search warrant. The confiscated substances have been sent to a laboratory for analysis. The New Bern Police Department and the Tennessee Alcohol Beverage Commission assisted with the operation. The investigation is ongoing. The latest update for Hurricane Isaias shows little change, with the storm still tracking toward our region for the weekend. Landfall remains projected for the Gulf Shore area around midnight tonight into early Saturday morning. Locally, Isaias is likely to produce rains on Saturday and taper off early Sunday morning, with accumulation expected to be between 1 to 3 inches. An area of concern will be the local wind gust, which could reach 20 to 30 miles per hour on Saturday. 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
2: USA Radio News, I'm Ron Warner. Mike Ditka, the quintessential Chicago Bear, dies at 86.
3: Mike Ditka was a Hall of Fame player and a legendary head coach. His intensity and passion brought great success on the field and even led to his becoming a pop culture icon off the field. Ditka burst onto the scene as the NFL's Rookie of the Year with the Bears in 1961. Ditka later played with the Eagles and Cowboys, but he returned to Chicago to coach the Bears in 1982 and led the dominant 1985 Bears to the only Super Bowl win in franchise history. Ditka's family releasing a statement saying in part, "While the world knew Mike as a Hall of Fame football player, legendary coach, and leader of the Bears Super Bowl

0: 2020 team, we knew him as the heart of our family. Mike Ditka was 86. I'm Ben Raby.
1: Secretary of State Marco Rubio urged European allies to strengthen ties with the United States during a speech in Athens, Greece, invoking ancient Greek history and shared Western traditions.
2: We have much to learn from the men of ancient Greece, as they knew that there was nothing selfish or wrong about loyalty to your nation, nor anything selfish or wrong about fighting to defend its interests above all else.
1: Rubio argued that national loyalty and defending a country's interests should remain central to foreign policy. Republican Mike Rogers, endorsed by President Trump, is drawing support from the White House after his Michigan Senate debate against Democrat Abdul El-Sayed. Former White House Press Secretary Caroline Leavitt spoke about it on Fox News.
3: Mike Rogers was absolutely right to point out that El-Sayed is a complete total fraud and con man. He is trying to now modify his positions to appease common sense people in Michigan to earn their vote.
1: The debate featured sharp exchanges over El-Sayed's past positions on policing and prisons as both candidates compete for Michigan voters ahead of November's election. From America's News Network, USA Radio News.
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5: WENK,

You beastie person, yo. Those are the Rolling Stones. This is Bill Nye. Leif Erickson Day. Well, actually, he was the guy that got credit for being here first, but Columbus takes the prize, and his day is Monday. I know, I'm confused, too. Someday, though, we'll figure it out. Diana Ross.

0: Cats in the Cradle, if you know it's good for you, leave the cat alone. That's all I'm saying. Sarah Chapin, this is Bill Knight. Happy Friday. You ready for your weekend? I am. I know that for sure. Take a magic carpet ride to get us into the weekend. And we can start early. Steppenwolf is coming up next.
1: In the military, the mission was clear. You knew what to do. Now, the mission has changed. Stepping into civilian life isn't about finding a job. It's finding your purpose.
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7: 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Kenton area weather, mostly sunny this afternoon with a high of 90 and a southeast wind at 5 to 10. Increasing clouds for football Friday night with a low of 62 and an east wind at 5. Saturday, mostly cloudy with a 90% chance for showers and thunderstorms, the high 70, an east wind at 5 to 10 with gusts as high as 30. Saturday night, mostly cloudy, a 90% chance for showers and thunderstorms, the low 60, and a northeast wind at 5 to 15 with gusts as high as 30. Sunday, becoming sunny with a high of 78 and a northwest wind at 5 to 10. Clear on Sunday night with a low 60.

0: Where do you keep it? Where do you stash it? Looking for that love. It's Roberta Flack and Donny Hathaway. And this is Bill Knight. Too late to turn back. Cornelius Brothers' Sister Rose coming up next.
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0: when you're dust, you just want it to be a dry day. Otherwise, you're mud. Dust in the Wind, Kansas. This is Bill Nye. Glad to be hanging out with you today. Love you for listening. It's Toto on the way with Hold the Line. They're next.
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0: Darcy Little, the Procurement Services Director for Murray State University, who was placed on administrative leave in August, has filed a lawsuit against the school in Callaway County Circuit Court. Little claims she faced backlash after repeatedly pointing out potential violations of state procurement laws regarding university contracts and purchases. The lawsuit alleges a wider pattern of unfair treatment toward women in senior administrative roles under University President Dr. Ron Patterson. Little was officially promoted to Permanent Procurement Services Director in May after managing purchase orders, bids, and capital projects on an interim basis since November of 2025. Then Vice President of Finance, Laura Foltz, intended to promote Little directly. However, the complaint states that Dr. Patterson opposed the move, forcing a formal search because he and Little had frequent disagreements over the legality of certain requested transactions. On August 7th, Little learned that she was being placed on administrative leave effective August the 14th. According to the lawsuit, she had a clean disciplinary record and received no explanation for the decision. While on leave, Little maintains her salary and benefits until her contract expires, but she has been locked out of all university systems and stripped of her duties. She is seeking back pay, lost benefits, retirement contributions, and legal relief from the court. On Tuesday, the West Tennessee Drug Task Force seized multiple packs of the synthetic Krantum from Smoke Plus, located on West Main Street in New Bern. The raid followed an undercover operation during which a store employee sold lab-created Krantum to an agent from a back room, prompting authorities to secure a search warrant. The confiscated substances have been sent to a laboratory for analysis. The New Bern Police Department and the Tennessee Alcohol Beverage Commission assisted with the operation. The investigation is ongoing. The latest update for Hurricane Isaias shows little change, with the storm still tracking toward our region for the weekend. Landfall remains projected for the Gulf Shore area around midnight tonight into early Saturday morning. Locally, Isaias is likely to produce rains on Saturday and taper off early Sunday morning, with accumulation expected to be between 1 to 3 inches. An area of concern will be the local wind gust, which could reach 20 to 30 miles per hour on Saturday. 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
1: USA Radio News, I'm Ron Warner. Hurricane Isaias is expected to strengthen as it barrels towards the U.S. Gulf Coast.
2: We have tropical storm watches and warnings farther east and then extending inland up into portions of southern and even central Alabama, southwestern Georgia, where we expect that inland wind threat to exist, especially in wind gusts, as the center of Isaias moves quickly into the southeastern United States as we go through the day, through the early morning hours Saturday, Friday night into Saturday, and then into Saturday night.
3: The crew of the USS Lincoln is back in San Diego following a deployment that included a record 265 uninterrupted days at sea. Amid reports of supply shortages and deteriorating mental health among the crew, dozens of sailors stood atop the carrier as it glided past the cityscape of downtown San Diego towards families carrying flowers, balloons, and ringing cowbells. Among the first to disembark, 64 fathers meeting their babies for the first time. One woman held up a sign saying, "I always hold you in my heart, but today I will hold you in my arms." I'm Lisa Dwyer.
1: The race to put Americans back on the moon is taking on a new urgency, with China pursuing its own lunar ambitions.
4: Jeff Bezos told Fox News America needs to win the race, with Blue Origin working with NASA towards a human lunar landing in 2028. The goal goes beyond another visit, cargo missions needed to support long-term operations on the moon.
5: 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The moon is a gift. It's only 3 days away from Earth. You can get there in 3 days, and you don't need to wait for special launch windows.
4: Bezos says the moon's resources could help make sustained exploration possible. Anthony Lucero, USA Radio News.
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0: Spanky and our gang and like to get to know you. Good afternoon. 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We've got more of the greatest music of all time coming up.
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0: Kenton area weather, mostly sunny this afternoon with a high of 90 and a southeast wind at 5 to 10. Increasing clouds for football Friday night with a low of 62 and an east wind at 5. Saturday, mostly cloudy with a 90% chance for showers and thunderstorms, the high 70, an east wind at 5 to 10 with gusts as high as 30. Saturday night, mostly cloudy, a 90% chance for showers and thunderstorms, the low 60, and a northeast wind at 5 to 15 with gusts as high as 30. Sunday, becoming sunny with a high of 78 and a northwest wind at 5 to 10. Clear on Sunday night with a low 60.

0: Simon and Garfunkel and Homeward Bound. Good afternoon. Let's see who's celebrating birthdays today. Nona Hendrix from the band La Belle is 82. Jackson Brown is not running on empty. He is 78. Robert Wall, he was in the show Arliss, also some great movies, Major League. Robert is 75. Sharon Osbourne, the wife of Ozzy, is 74. Tony Shalhoub, he was in Wings years ago, but also The Marvelous Mrs. Maisel and Monk. Tony is 73. Scott Bakula is 72. John O'Hurley from Seinfeld is 72. Sean Lennon, the son of John, is 51. And I'm sure you know that Sean was born on John Lennon's 35th birthday. So born on this day in 1940, John Lennon. If today is your day, on behalf of all of us here, we wish you a very happy birthday.
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And that cigarette you're smoking, I'm scaring you to death.

0: sticks and come sail away. Good afternoon. Today is October the 9th. Let's go back in time and see what happened on this day in history. In 1855, American inventor Isaac Singer patented an improved motor mechanism for sewing machines, helping make the machines more practical and efficient for everyday use. His machines helped move sewing from a slow, mostly hand-powered task toward a faster form of mechanical production, both in factories and eventually in homes. Singer's innovations played a major role in making sewing machines a household product. That happened on this day, 171 years ago.
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11: 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She has curly hair, mine is straight. She's a great cook and seamstress, not me. I love public speaking and she'd rather die. 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
1: Good thing there's Pepto-Bismol. 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
1: This is a 4 Over Communications news update. Darcy Little, the Procurement Services Director for Murray State University, who was placed on administrative leave in August, has filed a lawsuit against the school in Callaway County Circuit Court. Little claims she faced backlash after repeatedly pointing out potential violations of state procurement laws regarding university contracts and purchases. The lawsuit alleges a wider pattern of unfair treatment toward women in senior administrative roles under University President Dr. Ron Patterson. Little was officially promoted to Permanent Procurement Services Director in May after managing purchase orders, bids, and capital projects on an interim basis since November of 2025. Then Vice President of Finance, Laura Foltz, intended to promote Little directly. However, the complaint states that Dr. Patterson opposed the move, forcing a formal search because he and Little had frequent disagreements over the legality of certain requested transactions. On August 7th, Little learned that she was being placed on administrative leave effective August the 14th. According to the lawsuit, she had a clean disciplinary record and received no explanation for the decision. While on leave, Little maintains her salary and benefits until her contract expires, but she has been locked out of all university systems and stripped of her duties. She is seeking back pay, lost benefits, retirement contributions, and legal relief from the court. On Tuesday, the West Tennessee Drug Task Force seized multiple packs of the synthetic Krantum from Smoke Plus, located on West Main Street in New Bern. The raid followed an undercover operation during which a store employee sold lab-created Krantum to an agent from a back room, prompting authorities to secure a search warrant. The confiscated substances have been sent to a laboratory for analysis. The New Bern Police Department and the Tennessee Alcohol Beverage Commission assisted with the operation. The investigation is ongoing. The latest update for Hurricane Isaias shows little change, with the storm still tracking toward our region for the weekend. Landfall remains projected for the Gulf Shore area around midnight tonight into early Saturday morning. Locally, Isaias is likely to produce rains on Saturday and taper off early Sunday morning, with accumulation expected to be between 1 to 3 inches. An area of concern will be the local wind gust, which could reach 20 to 30 miles per hour on Saturday. This has been a 4Ever Communications news update.
2: USA Radio News, I'm Ron Warner. Treasury Secretary Scott Bessent says the Trump administration plans to unveil a fiscal consolidation plan after the midterm elections as federal debt and interest costs mount.
3: What we have to do is a combination of spending constraint, and we have done that. We actually had a fiscal contraction for calendar year 25 of almost 1%.
2: Bessent also says the administration is pursuing policies aimed at boosting economic growth and reducing reliance on China. A federal agriculture program is helping farmers overcome injuries and disabilities, keeping experienced workers connected to their farms and their livelihoods.
4: Ohio AgAbility assists farmers adapt after they're physically unable to work their

0: equipment as they did before through equipment recommendations, rehabilitation partnerships, and more. Rural Rehabilitation Coordinator Rachel Jarman spoke with RFD-TV.
1: Essentially, I help the farmers and get the things that they need post-injury illness or disability in kind of whatever capacity that means serving them.
0: The USDA-funded program assesses individual needs and helps connect farmers with adaptive equipment and services so they can continue working. Anthony Lucero, USA Radio News.
2: A deadly shooting in a Nashville courthouse is under investigation.
3: Metro Nashville police say a man armed with a pistol and a knife was fatally shot by a security officer inside the federal courthouse in Nashville, Tennessee. Police say the man in his 40s was killed after he tried to fire his gun but failed and then pulled out a knife. Police say they found nothing threatening after searching his car and that he was from out of state. In an interview with WKRN, resident Derek Bridges says they evacuated.
4: You know, when we came out, we saw the police cars and everything, but they told us everybody had to evacuate the building and head to 6th Street.
3: The courthouse includes offices of federal prosecutors and Tennessee's U.S. senators. I'm Lisa Dwyer.
2: From America's News Network, USA Radio News.
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0: Ohio players and fire. Good afternoon. Let's see what's on the calendar tomorrow. I love yarn day. Do you love yarn? Do you know what loves yarn? Cats. It'll be a fun day. Tomorrow's also National Cake Decorating Day. That's fun. And tomorrow's National Chess Day. 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
2: Kenton area weather, mostly sunny this afternoon with a high of 90 and a southeast wind at 5 to 10. Increasing clouds for football Friday night with a low of 62 and an east wind at 5. Saturday, mostly cloudy with a 90% chance for showers and thunderstorms, the high 70, an east wind at 5 to 10 with gusts as high as 30. Saturday night, mostly cloudy, a 90% chance for showers and thunderstorms, the low 60 and a northeast wind at 5 to 15 with gusts as high as 30. Sunday, becoming sunny with a high of 78 and a northwest wind at 5 to 10. Clear on Sunday night with a low 60.

0: Halloween decorating is taking a trip back in time this year with 1990s style decorations making a comeback. Homeowners are bringing back the old school look of orange and black decor, plastic pumpkins, cotton spider webs, spooky figures, and those classic light-up decorations that many people remember from childhood. The trend is part of a larger nostalgia boom as people look for decorations that feel familiar and fun rather than overly elaborate. So if your Halloween decorations look like they came straight out of the 90s, you may actually be right on the trend this year. More of the greatest music of all time coming up.
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2: The greatest hits of all time. WENK. With Texas Tech University says he expects U.S. sorghum acreage to grow as more farmers see its benefits. He tells Brownfield sorghum is a great rotational crop, shows promise in dairy rations, and has established markets like China. More after this on Brownfield.
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2: Texas Tech University Executive Director of Marketing Strategies in the Research and Development Department, Monty Christian, says sorghum is a well-known crop.
5: But sometimes they don't know where to go to get information. I usually point people to the United Checkoff program here in Lubbock. They sponsor the U.S. program. They have a lot of places. Where do you source sorghum? How do I grow sorghum today? What are the new technologies in sorghum? So I like to tell people it's a crop that's well known, but you might be surprised what you find out today.
2: Of course, what drives a lot of cropping decisions, the markets to sell into, where are the markets strongest for sorghum in the U.S. right now, and how has that influenced farmer decisions?
5: Yeah, growers are always looking for a market opportunity. They have a bottom line to meet. China certainly is one of the biggest importers. Mexico takes some sorghum as well. Some of the state organizations in Kansas or Texas, they help their producers find export markets. And of course, again, the national sorghum producers and United Checkout programs also work very diligently for their grower producers to find export markets.
2: Monty, what can you tell me about the agronomics of growing sorghum? You know, a lot of talk about input prices right now and how much it costs to, say, grow a corn crop. When you look at sorghum and the opportunities there, is it input intensive? Are there some advantages compared to other crops?
5: Yeah, it's a great question. With any crop, you always have to plan to manage well. You either plan to have a success, and I've always found in about 40 years of being in the agronomics, you know, if you plan for mediocre, you get mediocrity. So people start to look at sorghum because, one, seed prices are generally much cheaper. Sorghum does not have the GMO technology that corn, soybeans, or cotton has, so your seed price is less. Given that, though, you still need to pay attention to your herbicides and make sure you've got a good weed management program. And then you can watch it's a great rotation crop. You know, if you've been monocropping for a long time, sorghum's particularly great with cotton, but also some of the other crops, soybeans, and even corn rotation. So it does tend to have a lower upfront input cost, which has been attractive in this era of high fertilizer prices, high input prices. So sorghum's gotten a lot of attention for that reason.
2: That's Monty Christian with Texas Tech University. I'm Mark Dorenkamp with Managing for Profit on Brownfield.
6: The Global Crop Intelligence lead at Earth Daily says more farmers are using precision ag technology to make better crop management decisions. Nick Ortman says satellite imagery is helping producers monitor crop development throughout the season.
7: We're monitoring through remote sensing with weather and vegetation data.

0: data, monitoring the whole globe, all crops, all major crops, all major production regions, and sort of, you know, much like the USDA puts out their monthly, you know, WASDE reports with their production forecasts for everywhere. We do a weekly version of that ourselves, watching all around the world and all different crops and coming up with our own forecasts. We have pretty good data coverage when it comes from the weather side of things. There's a lot of great weather providers. From Earth Daily's side, you know, remote sensing has been a wonderful tool that's been in agriculture for a really long time. We're really excited about having that sort of high quality uniform data set that comes by every day moving forward. And that's gonna lead to a lot of potential for development and improvement on these models and forecasting.
1: He tells Brownfield, using historical data can also help farmers identify what could be limiting yield potential.
0: We're ingesting the weather data, but from all the trends we're seeing in the current weather, we're trying to take a look and see, okay, based on this, last time we experienced weather like this, what was the outcome, right? And when based on these type of historical trends, which areas might be at the most risk for a difficult production as a result of the El Nino, and trying to really understand, okay, this year looks a lot like X previous year, and understanding, okay, well, what were conditions like during that season? And how do we want to, or what would we wish we had done when we had those conditions in the past, to try and use that to guide yourself? And it's easy to think you know something, but when you look at the actual data to truly prove that, okay, yes, this year is just like X previous year, it's very helpful for decision making.
1: Ortman says additional improvements in satellite technology are needed to provide farmers with more accurate crop monitoring forecasts in the future. Earth Daily monitors crop production around the world and uses weather data to generate field forecasts and track developing conditions. I'm Erin Anderson, and this is Managing for Profit on Brownfield.

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0: The Beatles and You're Going to Lose That Girl. Good afternoon. It's time for Money News. Another big weekend is coming up. Mega Millions is now at $364 million with the cash value at $147,300,000. The next drawing is tonight. With no Powerball winner on Wednesday, the estimated jackpot has hit the half-billion mark with a $516 million prize. The cash value for Powerball is now at $212,600,000. That drawing is tomorrow night. Go find those lucky numbers. Your odds of winning improve when you try. And somebody's got to win. Why not you?
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2: This is a 4Over Communications News Update. Darcy Little, the Procurement Services Director for Murray State University, who was placed on administrative leave in August, has filed a lawsuit against the school in Callaway County Circuit Court. Little claims she faced backlash after repeatedly pointing out potential violations of state procurement laws regarding university contracts and purchases. The lawsuit alleges a wider pattern of unfair treatment toward women in senior administrative roles under University President Dr. Ron Patterson. Little was officially promoted to Permanent Procurement Services Director in May after managing purchase orders, bids, and capital projects on an interim basis since November of 2025. Then Vice President of Finance, Laura Foltz, intended to promote Little directly. However, the complaint states that Dr. Patterson opposed the move, forcing a formal search because he and Little had frequent disagreements over the legality of certain requested transactions. On August 7th, Little learned that she was being placed on administrative leave effective August the 14th. According to the lawsuit, she had a clean disciplinary record and received no explanation for the decision. While on leave, Little maintains her salary and benefits until her contract expires, but she has been locked out of all university systems and stripped of her duties. She is seeking back pay, lost benefits, retirement contributions, and legal relief from the court. On Tuesday, the West Tennessee Drug Task Force seized multiple packs of the synthetic Krantum from Smoke Plus, located on West Main Street in New Bern. The raid followed an undercover operation during which a store employee sold lab-created Krantum to an agent from a back room, prompting authorities to secure a search warrant. The confiscated substances have been sent to a laboratory for analysis. The New Bern Police Department and the Tennessee Alcohol Beverage Commission assisted with the operation. The investigation is ongoing. The latest update for Hurricane Isaias shows little change, with the storm still tracking toward our region for the weekend. Landfall remains projected for the Gulf Shore area around midnight tonight into early Saturday morning. Locally, Isaias is likely to produce rains on Saturday and taper off early Sunday morning, with accumulation expected to be between 1 to 3 inches. An area of concern will be the local wind gust, which could reach 20 to 30 miles per hour on Saturday. 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
3: USA Radio News, I'm Ron Warner. Mike Ditka, the quintessential Chicago Bear, dies at 86.
4: Mike Ditka was a Hall of Fame player and a legendary head coach. His intensity and passion brought great success on the field and even led to his becoming a pop culture icon off the field. Ditka burst onto the scene as the NFL's Rookie of the Year with the Bears in 1961. Ditka later played with the Eagles and Cowboys, but he returned to Chicago.

0: Chicago to coach the Bears in 1982 and led the dominant 1985 Bears to the only Super Bowl win in franchise history. Ditka's family releasing a statement saying in part, "While the world knew Mike as a Hall of Fame football player, legendary coach, and leader of the Bears Super Bowl XX team, we knew him as the heart of our family." Mike Ditka was 86. I'm Ben Raby.
1: Federal prosecutors have added torture-related charges against ousted Venezuelan President Nicolas Maduro and his wife Celia Flores, accusing them of conspiring to abuse Americans held in Venezuelan custody. U.S. Attorney for the Southern District of New York, Jamie McDonald.
2: Through murder and threats to murder victims' families, electric shock, asphyxiation, starvation, so-called punishment cells, beatings, and rape.
1: Flores remains jailed after a judge denied her request for house arrest. The couple also faces existing U.S. narco-terrorism and cocaine conspiracy charges. Lindsey Clancy's defense argues that the judge should have questioned the juror before declaring a mistrial in her murder case. In a motion filed October 7th, her attorney says the jury foreperson's note was ambiguous and further inquiry could have avoided a mistrial. The defense is seeking an evidentiary hearing on November 2nd, or a postponement if testimony won't be heard. From America's News Network, USA Radio News.
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4: WENK.

Nobody But Me was actually written and first recorded by Ron Russell and O'Kelly Isley of the Isley Brothers. The Human Beings turned it into a top 10 hit in 1968.

0: Smokey Robinson and the Miracles and Tears of a Clown. It's time for food news. Now, we complain sometimes when we see Christmas stuff out on shelves way early. Do you know why? Because of us. We're buying it that early. It's only October, but Costco is already getting a jump on the holidays. Kirkland Signature Peppermint Bark is back on store shelves with dark and white chocolate topped with crushed peppermint. Now, this year's package is about 21 ounces and is selling for $12.99. That's actually lower than the price in the last couple of years. Costco is also stocking Halloween-themed pumpkin and batch ravioli, a pumpkin pie, and other seasonal foods. So if you're not ready for Christmas yet, apparently Costco is. More of the greatest music of all time coming up.
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7: Good morning and welcome to the Outdoor Show with your host, Lanny Calcutt. It is with deep gratitude that we are announcing the retirement of Mr. Jason Maxedon, and he is the TWRA Executive Director. And Mr. Jason, I can say as many years as I have followed the rules and regulations made by TWRA, you have done an excellent job, and you're going to leave a big pair of shoes to be filled, and I'm hopeful that you have a good retirement. And he says, for me, this season carries an even deeper meaning. Just as the forest shift into their autumn palette, I'm entering a new season of my own as I move into retirement from the Tennessee Wildlife Resources Agency, and it's been an honor to serve alongside the talented, dedicated people who work every day to conserve Tennessee's wildlife and wild places. And as I have already said, he has done an excellent job. In my opinion, it has been different under Mr. Maxedon's leadership. He said, it's a great honor to know you have held a position with the influence to make a difference for wildlife populations in Tennessee from the Mississippi River to Johnson City. That's it for this time. Till next time, Lanny Calica, thanking you for listening, and we hope you have a real nice day.
8: Hi, everybody. This is Steve McAdams. Thanks for joining me this week, and what a wonderful weather week it has been for the Kentucky Lake region. Beautiful weather all week, light winds, and variable. It has been a pretty good condition, as fall is supposed to be. Fall is always a season known for stability in the fishing arena, and for crappie, bass, and catfishmen, well, it's been just that this week. Speaking of lakes, let's talk about lake levels, because it's low out there, 354.9. That's the lowest reading we've had all fall. The lowest reading we've had actually since back in March when the lake was at winter pool. So the lake is down there really low. You better be careful if you're running around out there. Pay close attention to the channel markers. Don't take shortcuts. I've been on the lake several days this week, and a lot of boats are running across some very dangerous water and neglecting the shallow sandbars and stumps and other debris that could be out there and harm your boat as well as the people. Meanwhile, TVA is only pulling a 34,000 cubic feet per second. That's not a lot of current, but it's been enough for several catfishmen to do quite well just lately. Surface temperatures are in the 74 to 75 degree range. It hasn't cooled off much since last week. We do have a lot of rain coming this weekend, so we'll see what influence that might have on the cooler temperatures. Water color has been clear across the reservoir. Now, the overall crappie bite has been holding up pretty decent for anglers fishing 9 to 14 foot depths. Most are using jigs and jigs tipped with minnows. A lot of anglers are still using just a plain minnow and having success. Some in 7 to 9 foot depths up Big Sandy and West Sandy. Here in the Paris Landing area, 9 to 14 foot has been the most productive depths, although earlier this week I found a few fish in some 15 to 17 foot depths. Meanwhile, cooler weather is coming. We'll see what the weekend does, and it's going to be warming up by Monday of next week, so put your raincoat on for a couple of days, but warm weather is coming back quickly, and it's a great fall to be out fishing this time of the year. This is Steve McAdams. Appreciate you listening. Hope you

0: have a great week ahead in the outdoors.
1: Kenton area weather, mostly sunny this afternoon with a high of 90 and a southeast wind at 5 to 10. Increasing clouds for football Friday night with a low of 62 and an east wind at 5. Saturday, mostly cloudy with a 90% chance for showers and thunderstorms, the high 70, an east wind at 5 to 10 with gusts as high as 30. Saturday night, mostly cloudy, a 90% chance for showers and thunderstorms, the low 60, and a northeast wind at 5 to 15 with gusts as high as 30. Sunday, becoming sunny with a high of 78 and a northwest wind at 5 to 10. Clear on Sunday night with a low 60.
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0: CCR and Who'll Stop the Rain? Good afternoon. It's time for our fun fact. The first frozen TV dinner was inspired by a Thanksgiving turkey. In 1953, Swanson had an enormous surplus of frozen turkey, and they came up with the idea of putting it into aluminum trays with other foods. The result became the TV dinner. We've got more of the greatest music of all time coming up.
1: Hey, Jerry.

0: of putting it into aluminum trays with other foods. The result became the TV dinner. We've got more of the greatest music of all time coming up.
1: Hey, Jerry, what are you doing out back in the Jerry Ward Autoplex Service Department? Are you wearing coveralls?
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2: Don't worry, Tony. 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Or maybe it was some barbecue sauce.
1: 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You might even catch Jerry in his coveralls.
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0: Cat Stevens and Wild World, good afternoon. It's time for movie news. It's Friday, so here are the new ones out in theaters. The Legend of Aang, The Last Airbender, rated PG. Aang learns of an ancient power that could keep the air nomad culture from dying out. We're all rooting for him. Another movie called Other Mommy, rated R. An 8-year-old's home is haunted by an entity that wants to move in. The Social Reckoning, also rated R. It's a follow-up to The Social Network based on the Wall Street Journal Facebook files. Angel and the Bad Man, rated PG-13. It's a Western starring Neil McDonough and Tommy Lee Jones. And Treasure Trekkers, rated PG, an animated film about an adopted monkey who finds a magical map. Grab some popcorn and enjoy those movies. We've got more of the greatest music of all time coming up.
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1: This is a 4Over Communications news update. Darcy Little, the Procurement Services Director for Murray State University, who was placed on administrative leave in August, has filed a lawsuit against the school in Callaway County Circuit Court. Little claims she faced backlash after repeatedly pointing out potential violations of state procurement laws regarding university contracts and purchases. The lawsuit alleges a wider pattern of unfair treatment toward women in senior administrative roles under University President Dr. Ron Patterson. Little was officially promoted to Permanent Procurement Services Director in May after managing purchase orders, bids, and capital projects on an interim basis since November of 2025. Then Vice President of Finance, Laura Foltz, intended to promote Little directly. However, the complaint states that Dr. Patterson opposed the move, forcing a formal search because he and Little had frequent disagreements over the legality of certain requested transactions. On August 7th, Little learned that she was being placed on administrative leave effective August the 14th. According to the lawsuit, she had a clean disciplinary record and received no explanation for the decision. While on leave, Little maintains her salary and benefits until her contract expires, but she has been locked out of all university systems and stripped of her duties. She is seeking back pay, lost benefits, retirement contributions, and legal relief from the court. On Tuesday, the West Tennessee Drug Task Force seized multiple packs of the synthetic Krantum from Smoke Plus, located on West Main Street in Newbern. The raid followed an undercover operation during which a store employee sold lab-created Krantum to an agent from a back room, prompting authorities to secure a search warrant. The confiscated substances have been sent to a laboratory for analysis. The Newbern Police Department and the Tennessee Alcohol Beverage Commission assisted with the operation. The investigation is ongoing. The latest update for Hurricane Isaias shows little change, with the storm still tracking toward our region for the weekend. Landfall remains projected for the Gulf Shore area around midnight tonight into early Saturday morning. Locally, Isaias is likely to produce rains on Saturday and taper off early Sunday morning, with accumulation expected to be between 1 to 3 inches. An area of concern will be the local wind gust, which could reach 20 to 30 miles per hour on Saturday. 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
2: USA Radio News, I'm Ron Warner. Explosions rocked Saudi Arabia's capital, Riyadh, including its international airport, prompting evacuations and widespread flight cancellations. Yemen's Iran-backed Houthi rebels claimed a ballistic missile strike on King Khalid International Airport, but Saudi authorities have not confirmed the claim. Lufthansa and Air India have suspended service as regional tensions and attacks on Saudi infrastructure escalate. Federal immigration officers face unpredictable encounters in the field, and a shooting during an enforcement operation in New York is now fueling a broader political fight.
3: Anti-ICE protests broke out after an ICE agent shot and wounded a man during a targeted enforcement operation in New York City. A 5-year-old child was reportedly in the vehicle, but not injured. The man was hospitalized, and federal authorities are investigating.
4: When ICE shows up in our communities, we know what is going to happen. It is what continues to happen across this nation when ICE believes that they are above the law.
3: Anthony Lucero, USA Radio News.
2: The White House says major investments are bringing manufacturing jobs back to the United States. Announced projects include a $15 billion steel complex in Iowa, a new shipyard in Maryland, and billions in energy and medical manufacturing investments. The administration says the projects will strengthen American industry and create jobs. Texas Republican Congressman Brandon Gill told Fox News President Trump's campaign is energizing GOP voters ahead of November's elections.
5: Republican voters are fired up, and let me tell you, there's no better person in the Republican Party or in the country to turn out GOP voters than President Trump, which is why I think he was in this state, because he knows what the stakes are.
2: Gill criticized Democrat James Tallarico for limiting campaign appearances and attacked his positions on transgender issues, policing, and other policies as Republicans work to hold Texas.
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2: WENK

The Circle were discovered by Brian Epstein, manager of the Beatles, and they open up for the Beatles on part of their 1966 U.S. tour. Red Rubber Ball was their biggest hit, and it was co-written by Paul Simon.

Dobie Gray and Drift Away. Good afternoon. It's time for travel news. If a week-long cruise sounds like too much of a commitment, cruise lines have a shorter option. 4- and 5-day cruises are becoming increasingly popular, especially with first-time cruisers, families, and travelers looking for a quick getaway. Cruise companies are adding more short itineraries to meet that demand. The shorter trips can also make cruising easier to fit into a long weekend or a busy schedule. For travelers who want to try a cruise without taking a full week off, shorter may be the new longer. We've got more of the greatest music of all time coming up.

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5: 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Do you have siblings? Are you and your siblings exactly alike? I'd be willing to bet that you're not. 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She has curly hair, mine is straight. She's a great cook and seamstress, not me. I love public speaking and she'd rather die. 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These differences led to grief, wars, jealousy, and even murder. Let's dig into these stories and see how God used every situation to ultimately bring about His will. 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
6: Kenton area weather, mostly sunny this afternoon with a high of 90 and a southeast wind at 5 to 10. Increasing clouds for football Friday night with a low of 62 and an east wind at 5. Saturday, mostly cloudy with a 90% chance for showers and thunderstorms, the high 70, an east wind at 5 to 10 with gusts as high as 30. Saturday night, mostly cloudy, a 90% chance for showers and thunderstorms, the low 60, and a northeast wind at 5 to 15 with gusts as high as 30. Sunday, becoming sunny with a high of 78 and a northwest wind at 5 to 10. Clear on Sunday night with a low 60.
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0: Tony Shalhoub, he was in Monk, also Wings years ago. Tony is 73. Scott Bakula is 72. John O'Hurley, he was in the show Seinfeld, he is 72. Sean Lennon, the son of John, is 51. And born on this day in 1940, John Lennon. So yes, Sean was born on John's birthday. If today is your day, on behalf of all of us here, we wish you a very happy birthday.
1: WENK, the greatest hits of all time.

Peter Frampton and Baby, I Love Your Way. Good afternoon. Let's see who's celebrating birthdays today. Nona Hendricks from the band La Belle is 82. Jackson Brown turns 78. Robert Wool, he was in Arliss and the movie Major League, he is 75. Sharon Osbourne, the widow of Ozzy, is 74.

0: Marvin Gaye and What's Going On. Good afternoon. Today is October the 9th. Let's go back in time and see what happened on this day in music. In 1961, Ray Charles started a two-week run at number one on the U.S. singles chart with Hit the Road, Jack. It was written by R&B singer Percy Mayfield, and the song featured the distinctive call-and-response vocals of Charles and the Raylettes. It became one of Charles' signature songs and earned him a Grammy Award for Best Rhythm and Blues Recording. Hit the Road, Jack hit number one on this day 65 years ago.
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1: USA Radio News, I'm Ron Warner. President Trump is recognizing some of the nation's leading technology figures, including Tesla and SpaceX founder Elon Musk, with the National Medal of Science.
2: We honor an industrial titan, a brilliant engineer, and one of the greatest technology founders to ever live. His name is Elon Musk. Quite honestly, there's nobody like him.
1: The award highlights the administration's recognition of scientific and technological achievement. The race to put Americans back on the moon is taking on a new urgency, with China pursuing

0: pursuing its own lunar ambitions.
1: Jeff Bezos told Fox News America needs to win the race with Blue Origin working with NASA towards a human lunar landing in 2028. The goal goes beyond another visit, cargo missions needed to support long-term operations on the moon.
2: In general, you don't want to skip steps, and we'll go to Mars, we'll do all the other things, but we need to go to the moon first. The moon is a gift. It's only 3 days away from Earth. You can get there in 3 days, and you don't need to wait for special launch windows.
1: Bezos says the moon's resources could help make sustained exploration possible. Anthony Lucero, USA Radio News.
0: If you're from the South or work for FEMA, you may have heard of the Waffle House Index.
3: For some residents of the storm-prone Southeast, the best indicator of a hurricane's severity can be found at the local Waffle House. If the Georgia-based restaurant chain stays open in town, neighbors are reassured that the coming storm is unlikely to cause devastation. A closed location of a Waffle House has come to indicate impending disaster. What might sound like silly logic has become one of the most reliable ways for Southerners and even federal officials to gauge a storm's severity and identify communities most in need of immediate aid. The Waffle House Index was created by an emergency management official and is still used today. I'm Lisa Dwyer.
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The Mamas and the Papas' debut album included California Dreamin' and this one, Go Where You Wanna Go, establishing the sound that helped define the California pop scene of the mid-1960s.

0: England Dan and John Portcoli and Knights Are Forever. Good afternoon. Let's see what's on the calendar tomorrow. I love Yarn Day. Maybe you don't, but I know who does. Your cat. Tomorrow's also National Cake Decorating Day, and that's going to be fun. And for those that love chess, I'm not one of them, but tomorrow is National Chess Day. Tomorrow's going to be another great day.
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4: Good morning and welcome to the Outdoor Show with your host, Lanny Calkin. It is with deep gratitude that we are announcing the retirement of Mr. Jason Maxedon, and he is the TWRA Executive Director. And Mr. Jason, I can say as many years as I have followed the rules and the regulations made by TWRA, you have done an excellent job, and you're going to leave a big pair of shoes to be filled, and I'm hopeful that you have a good retirement. And he says, for me, this season carries an even deeper meaning. Just as the forest shift into their autumn pallet, I'm entering a new season of my own as I move into retirement from the Tennessee Wildlife Resources Agency. And it's been an honor to serve alongside the talented, dedicated people who work every day to conserve Tennessee's wildlife and wild places. And as I have already said, he has done an excellent job. In my opinion, it has been different under Mr. Maxedon's leadership. He said, it's a great honor to know you have held a position with the influence to make a difference for wildlife populations in Tennessee from the Mississippi River to Johnson City. That's it for this time. Till next time, Lanny Calico, thanking you for listening, and we hope you have a real nice day.
5: Hi, everybody. This is Steve McAdams. Thanks for joining me this week, and what a wonderful weather week it has been for the Kentucky Lake region. Beautiful weather all week, light winds, and variable. It has been a pretty good condition as fall is supposed to be. Fall is always a season known for stability in the fishing arena, and for crappie, bass, and catfishmen, well, it's been just that this week. Speaking of lakes, let's talk about lake levels, because it's low out there, 354.9. That's the lowest reading we've had all fall. The lowest reading we've had actually since back in March when the lake was at winter pool. So the lake is down there really low. You better be careful if you're running around out there. Pay close attention to the channel markers. Don't take shortcuts. I've been on the lake several days this week, and a lot of boats are running across some very dangerous water and neglecting the shallow sandbars and stumps and other debris that could be out there and harm your boat as well as the people. Meanwhile, TVA is only pulling at 34,000 cubic feet per second. That's not a lot of current, but it's been enough for several catfishmen to do quite well just lately. Surface temperatures are in the 74 to 75 degree range. It hasn't cooled off much since last week. We do have a lot of rain coming this weekend, so we'll see what influence that might have on the cooler temperatures. Water color has been clear across the reservoir. Now, the overall crappie bite has been holding up pretty decent for anglers fishing 9 to 14 foot depths. Most are using jigs and jigs tipped with minnows. A lot of anglers are still using just a plain minnow and having success. Some in 7 to 9 foot depths up Big Sandy and West Sandy. Here in the Paris Landing area, 9 to 14 foot has been the most productive depths, although earlier this week I found a few fish in some 15 to 17 foot depths. Meanwhile, cooler weather is coming. We'll see what the weekend does, and it's going to be warming up by Monday of next week, so put your raincoat on for a couple of days, but warm weather is coming back quickly, and it's a great fall to be out fishing this time of the year. This is Steve McAdams. Appreciate you listening. Hope you have a great week ahead in the outdoors.

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0: war, and why can't we be friends? Good afternoon. It's time for our calendar countdown. Just keep this in mind. Any banking or any federal offices that you need on Monday will be closed. We've got 3 days until Columbus Day, 7 days until Bosses Day, and 22 days until Halloween. More of the greatest music of all time coming up.
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0: Fleetwood Mac and Landslide. Thank you so much for spending time with me today. I've enjoyed every moment, and I hope you have a phenomenal weekend. And I hope you come into a lot of money. You've got two opportunities. A reminder that Mega Millions is now at $364 million. That drawing is tonight. Powerball, they're close to the $500 million mark. $516 million is the estimated jackpot, and that drawing is tomorrow night. Yes, your odds of winning improve when you try, and somebody's got to win. I hope it's you. Enjoy your weekend. I will see you back here on Monday.
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